0: Joe Elliott of Def Leppard compared that song to Kashmir from Led Zeppelin. Definitely a fantastic album track from Pyromania 1983 rock. And we're just getting the hour started, so dust off those aviators, buddy. The 80s are back with 80s to the Max and Joe Walsh next.
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Fun fact about this next Van Halen song, it was actually co-written with Michael McDonald from the Doobie Brothers. It's a great song from 1984, Van Halen.

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3: Woe to you, O earth and sea. For the devil sends the beast with wrath, because he knows the time is short. 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Its number is 666.

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0: Stone's getting political on that one, Undercover, title track from the 1983 album. Amazing to think back in 1983, that would have been the Stones' 17th studio album. Love the sound of that one here on 80s to the Max.
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19: Skies turning cloudy tonight with showers and thunderstorms arriving. The low temperature dropping to around 70 degrees. Scattered showers and thunderstorms then look to continue on Sunday with mostly cloudy skies. High temperatures mid to lower 80s. Mostly cloudy skies Sunday night with a few showers and thunderstorms lingering. A low temperature around 70 degrees. A chance for a shower thunderstorm does continue then on Monday with partly cloudy skies. A high temperature around 80 degrees. I'm Severe Weather Team 9 meteorologist Nathan Schott.

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Some summer traditions never go out of style. We're glad to be your soundtrack today. It's another hour of the greatest music of all time. This is Aerosmith on UCR Weekend.

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0: You know you're big when you're live at Budokan. Cheap Trick at UCR Weekend. I'm the captain. We'll do some more live rock and roll next hour. We call the segment UCR Backstage. We will feature guitar heroes today. So let me know your guitar god. 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

Thanks for making this part of your summer Saturday. Let's crank it up. We always say Tom Petty forever on UCR Weekend.

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0: Having a good time all the time. That is our mantra here at UCR Weekend. It's not been a really fun summer for our friend Brett Michaels from Poison. Had to cancel some dates because of kidney stones. He performed in a lot of pain, just gutting through performances before he had to shut it down for a little bit. I'll tell you, so much respect for Brett Michaels. He has nine lives. I could go through the litany of injuries and medical stuff he's had to deal with, but it would take the rest of the show. All I can tell you is, despite all of it, he stays so positive, super inspirational to me. And Brett, we hope you are fully recovered. Take it easy, my man. We love you here on UCR Weekend.
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5: Sky's turning cloudy tonight with showers and thunderstorms arriving, a low temperature dropping to around 70 degrees. Scattered showers and thunderstorms then look to continue on Sunday with mostly cloudy skies, high temperatures mid to lower 80s. Mostly cloudy skies Sunday night with a few showers and thunderstorms lingering, a low temperature around 70 degrees. A chance for a shower and thunderstorm does continue then on Monday with partly cloudy skies, a high temperature around 80 degrees. I'm Severe Weather Team 9 meteorologist Nathan Schott.
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If it sounds like the beginning of this song is what it would sound like if you stuck a microphone in the middle of a clock shop, well, that's exactly what Pink Floyd did. 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

0: UCR Backstage, we are featuring guitar heroes today. One of the masters of the Stratocaster right there, Stevie Ray Vaughan. And a guy that actually lit his Stratocaster on fire on stage. It's Hendrix.
1: I have to go to one of those other things, do a thing dedicated to that little girl over there called Hartley. Thing called Foxy Lady, look at her.
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0: You see our backstage guitar heroes today with Eddie Van Halen, Hendrix, and Stevie Ray Vaughan before that. I'm the captain. Hope you're doing well. Speaking of concerts, we'll check in on the Rush tour, how that's going this summer. We'll do that next on UCR Weekend.
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sending our good wishes out to Frank Beard of ZZ Top. He's off the ZZ Top tour this week for some medical stuff. I'll tell you what, year in and year out, that band ZZ Top does more dates than just about anybody else in rock and roll, like 100 dates a year. Still a hard-working band. That's why we love them here on UCR Weekend.

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7: Sky's turning cloudy tonight with showers and thunderstorms arriving, a low temperature dropping to around 70 degrees. Scattered showers and thunderstorms then look to continue on Sunday with mostly cloudy skies, high temperatures mid to lower 80s. Mostly cloudy skies Sunday night with a few showers and thunderstorms lingering, a low temperature around 70 degrees. A chance for a shower or thunderstorm does continue then on Monday with partly cloudy skies, a high temperature around 80 degrees. I'm Severe Weather Team 9 meteorologist Nathan Schott.

Billy Idol on tour with Devo this summer. That's a fun 80s tour. I'm the captain. Got a couple of rockiversaries we're going to get to in just a couple songs. One for the Pretenders, one for the Cars. That's next on UCR Weekend.

Great one from the Cars, a rockiversary from 1980, Panorama, the release. It was the Cars' third album. They were definitely getting even more experimental. Did not want to recreate what they had done with that first amazing debut album. And then, of course, Cameo. Branching out a little bit, touch and go from that album. Meanwhile, on this date in 1981, the second album from the Pretenders came out. They were certainly the talk of the town. GCR Weekend.

enter the WJER Birthday Contest, and you can win a celebration package from WJER, the station with the endless list of winners. WJER.

0: UCR Weekend Bon Jovi style. Before that, a couple of rockiversaries. One from The Pretenders. We did Talk of the Town from Pretenders 2, which came out on this date in 1981. And the third Cars album came out on this date in 1980. It was called Panorama. Heck, we'll celebrate anything around here. It's UCR Weekend.
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0: died and you were scared. 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I died and you walked by and said, no, I'm dead.
1: Hometown news, hometown people. We are WJER. Yesterday, today, and tomorrow.

talking to a friend of mine who owns a guitar shop, and he says the opening riff from that song is one he hears every single day. That's a great riff from Slash for sure. And this is a pretty good riff too. It's EC on UCR Weekend.

0: 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They're calling it the Double Trouble, Double Vision Tour. That tour stops in Minnesota tomorrow and then Toledo later this week. Summer is going quick, right? But you still got time to plan a road trip. 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
2: Sky's turning cloudy tonight with showers and thunderstorms arriving. The low temperature dropping to around 70 degrees. Scattered showers and thunderstorms then look to continue on Sunday with mostly cloudy skies. High temperatures mid to lower 80s. Mostly cloudy skies Sunday night with a few showers and thunderstorms lingering. A low temperature around 70 degrees. A chance for a shower thunderstorm does continue then on Monday with partly cloudy skies. A high temperature around 80 degrees. I'm Severe Weather Team 9 meteorologist Nathan Schott.

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1: This is AP News Minute. 5 people have been wounded in a shooting police say involved multiple suspects at Virginia State University early Saturday. The 5 were taken to hospitals with non-life-threatening injuries. A storm pounding Hawaii's Big Island is strengthening, but as of early Saturday afternoon was still a tropical storm.
2: This is an enormous storm.
1: Hawaii Governor Josh Green warning people of the dangers of flooding. The storm could dump as much as 25 inches of rain on the Big Island. Britain's Prime Minister is calling for reflection following the death of a former University of Cambridge professor. Karen Chalmers reports.
3: Britain's Prime Minister Andy Burnham has called the sudden death of Jason Arday a tragedy.
4: It's a moment for reflection, I would say. Reflecting on how things came to this.
3: Arday, Cambridge's youngest black professor, was found dead in London on Friday. He resigned last week amid media scrutiny over plagiarism and questions about his achievements.
1: I'm Donna Warder.

0: skies turning cloudy tonight with showers and thunderstorms arriving. The low temperature dropping to around 70 degrees. Scattered showers and thunderstorms then look to continue on Sunday with mostly cloudy skies. High temperatures mid to lower 80s. Mostly cloudy skies Sunday night with a few showers and thunderstorms lingering. A low temperature around 70 degrees. A chance for a shower thunderstorm does continue then on Monday with partly cloudy skies. A high temperature around 80 degrees. I'm Severe Weather Team 9 meteorologist Nathan Schott.
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skies turning cloudy tonight with showers and thunderstorms arriving. A low temperature dropping to around 70 degrees. Scattered showers and thunderstorms then look to continue on Sunday with mostly cloudy skies. High temperatures mid to lower 80s. Mostly cloudy skies Sunday night with a few showers and thunderstorms lingering. A low temperature around 70 degrees. A chance for a shower thunderstorm does continue then on Monday with partly cloudy skies. A high temperature around 80 degrees. I'm Severe Weather Team 9 meteorologist Nathan Schott.

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1: This is AP News Minute. 5 people have been wounded in a shooting police say involved multiple suspects at Virginia State University early Saturday. The 5 were taken to hospitals with non-life-threatening injuries. A storm pounding Hawaii's Big Island is strengthening, but as of early Saturday afternoon was still a tropical storm.
2: This is an enormous storm.
1: Hawaii Governor Josh Green warning people of the dangers of flooding. The storm could dump as much as 25 inches of rain on the Big Island. Britain's Prime Minister is calling for reflection following the death of a former University of Cambridge professor. Karen Chalmers reports.
3: Britain's Prime Minister Andy Burnham has called the sudden death of Jason Arday a tragedy.
4: It's a moment for reflection, I would say. Reflecting on how things came to this.
3: Arday, Cambridge's youngest black professor, was found dead in London on Friday. He resigned last week amid media scrutiny over plagiarism and questions about his achievements.
1: I'm Donna Water.

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2: Sky's turning cloudy tonight with showers and thunderstorms arriving. The low temperature dropping to around 70 degrees. Scattered showers and thunderstorms then look to continue on Sunday with mostly cloudy skies. High temperatures mid to lower 80s. Mostly cloudy skies Sunday night with a few showers and thunderstorms lingering. A low temperature around 70 degrees. A chance for a shower thunderstorm does continue then on Monday with partly cloudy skies. A high temperature around 80 degrees. I'm Severe Weather Team 9 meteorologist Nathan Schott.
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1: Sky's turning cloudy tonight with showers and thunderstorms arriving. The low temperature dropping to around 70 degrees. Scattered showers and thunderstorms then look to continue on Sunday with mostly cloudy skies. High temperatures mid to lower 80s. Mostly cloudy skies Sunday night with a few showers and thunderstorms lingering. A low temperature around 70 degrees. A chance for a shower thunderstorm does continue then on Monday with partly cloudy skies. A high temperature around 80 degrees. I'm Severe Weather Team 9 meteorologist Nathan Schott.
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1: This is AP News Minute. Five people have been wounded in a shooting police say involved multiple suspects at Virginia State University early Saturday. The five were taken to hospitals with non-life-threatening injuries. A storm pounding Hawaii's Big Island is strengthening, but as of early Saturday afternoon was still a tropical storm.
2: This is an enormous storm.
1: Hawaii Governor Josh Green warning people of the dangers of flooding. The storm could dump as much as 25 inches of rain on the Big Island. Britain's Prime Minister is calling for reflection following the death of a former University of Cambridge professor. Karen Chalmers reports.
3: Britain's Prime Minister Andy Burnham has called the sudden death of Jason Arday a tragedy.
4: It's a moment for reflection, I would say. Reflecting on how things came to this.
3: Arday, Cambridge's youngest black professor, was found dead in London on Friday. He resigned last week amid media scrutiny over plagiarism and questions about his achievements.
1: I'm Donna Warder.
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skies turning cloudy tonight with showers and thunderstorms arriving. The low temperature dropping to around 70 degrees. Scattered showers and thunderstorms then look to continue on Sunday with mostly cloudy skies. High temperatures mid to lower 80s. Mostly cloudy skies Sunday night with a few showers and thunderstorms lingering. A low temperature around 70 degrees. A chance for a shower thunderstorm does continue then on Monday with partly cloudy skies. A high temperature around 80 degrees. I'm Severe Weather Team 9 meteorologist Nathan Schott.

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1: Sky's turning cloudy tonight with showers and thunderstorms arriving. The low temperature dropping to around 70 degrees. Scattered showers and thunderstorms then look to continue on Sunday with mostly cloudy skies. High temperatures mid to lower 80s. Mostly cloudy skies Sunday night with a few showers and thunderstorms lingering. A low temperature around 70 degrees. A chance for a shower thunderstorm does continue then on Monday with partly cloudy skies. A high temperature around 80 degrees. I'm Severe Weather Team 9 meteorologist Nathan Schott.
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1: This is AP News Minute. Five people have been wounded in a shooting police say involved multiple suspects at Virginia State University early Saturday. The five were taken to hospitals with non-life-threatening injuries. A storm pounding Hawaii's Big Island is strengthening, but as of early Saturday afternoon was still a tropical storm.
2: This is an enormous storm.
1: Hawaii Governor Josh Green warning people of the dangers of flooding. The storm could dump as much as 25 inches of rain on the Big Island. Britain's Prime Minister is calling for reflection following the death of a former University of Cambridge professor. Karen Chalmers reports.
3: Britain's Prime Minister Andy Burnham has called the sudden death of Jason Arday a tragedy.
4: It's a moment for reflection, I would say. Reflecting on how things came to this.
3: Arday, Cambridge's youngest black professor, was found dead in London on Friday. He resigned last week amid media scrutiny over plagiarism and questions about his achievements.
1: I'm Donna Warder.

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1: Skies turning cloudy tonight with showers and thunderstorms arriving. The low temperature dropping to around 70 degrees. Scattered showers and thunderstorms then look to continue on Sunday with mostly cloudy skies. High temperatures mid to lower 80s. Mostly cloudy skies Sunday night with a few showers and thunderstorms lingering. A low temperature around 70 degrees. A chance for a shower thunderstorm does continue then on Monday with partly cloudy skies. A high temperature around 80 degrees. I'm Severe Weather Team 9 meteorologist Nathan Schott.
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1: Tonight we've got songs, stories, and a lot of history, plus rockiversaries involving Joe Jackson and Loverboy. 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
2: Sky's turning cloudy tonight with showers and thunderstorms arriving, a low temperature dropping to around 70 degrees. Scattered showers and thunderstorms then look to continue on Sunday with mostly cloudy skies, high temperatures mid to lower 80s. Mostly cloudy skies Sunday night with a few showers and thunderstorms lingering, a low temperature around 70 degrees. A chance for a shower thunderstorm does continue then on Monday with partly cloudy skies, a high temperature around 80 degrees. I'm Severe Weather Team 9 meteorologist Nathan Schott.

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1: This is AP News Minute. Five people have been wounded in a shooting police say involved multiple suspects at Virginia State University early Saturday. The five were taken to hospitals with non-life-threatening injuries.

0: A storm pounding Hawaii's Big Island is strengthening, but as of early Saturday afternoon, was still a tropical storm.
1: This is an enormous storm.
0: Hawaii Governor Josh Green warning people of the dangers of flooding. The storm could dump as much as 25 inches of rain on the Big Island. Britain's Prime Minister is calling for reflection following the death of a former University of Cambridge professor. Karen Chalmers reports.
2: Britain's Prime Minister Andy Burnham has called the sudden death of Jason Arde a tragedy.
3: It's a moment for reflection, I would say, reflecting on how things came to this.
2: Arde, Cambridge's youngest black professor, was found dead in London on Friday. He resigned last week amid media scrutiny over plagiarism and questions about his achievements.
0: I'm Donna Warder.

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2: Sky's turning cloudy tonight with showers and thunderstorms arriving, a low temperature dropping to around 70 degrees. Scattered showers and thunderstorms then look to continue on Sunday with mostly cloudy skies, high temperatures mid to lower 80s. Mostly cloudy skies Sunday night with a few showers and thunderstorms lingering, a low temperature around 70 degrees. A chance for a shower thunderstorm does continue then on Monday with partly cloudy skies, a high temperature around 80 degrees. I'm Severe Weather Team 9 meteorologist Nathan Schott.
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0: skies turning cloudy tonight with showers and thunderstorms arriving. The low temperature dropping to around 70 degrees. Scattered showers and thunderstorms then look to continue on Sunday with mostly cloudy skies. High temperatures mid to lower 80s. Mostly cloudy skies Sunday night with a few showers and thunderstorms lingering. A low temperature around 70 degrees. A chance for a shower thunderstorm does continue then on Monday with partly cloudy skies. A high temperature around 80 degrees. I'm Severe Weather Team 9 meteorologist Nathan Schott.
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1: This is AP News Minute. Five people have been wounded in a shooting police say involved multiple suspects at Virginia State University early Saturday. The five were taken to hospitals with non-life-threatening injuries. A storm pounding Hawaii's Big Island is strengthening, but as of early Saturday afternoon was still a tropical storm.
2: This is an enormous storm.
1: Hawaii Governor Josh Green warning people of the dangers of flooding. The storm could dump as much as 25 inches of rain on the Big Island. Britain's Prime Minister is calling for reflection following the death of a former University of Cambridge professor. Karen Chalmers reports.
3: Britain's Prime Minister Andy Burnham has called the sudden death of Jason Arday a tragedy.
4: It's a moment for reflection, I would say. Reflecting on how things came to this.
3: Arday, Cambridge's youngest black professor, was found dead in London on Friday. He resigned last week amid media scrutiny over plagiarism and questions about his achievements.
1: I'm Donna Warder.

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1: Sky's turning cloudy tonight with showers and thunderstorms arriving, the low temperature dropping to around 70 degrees. Scattered showers and thunderstorms then look to continue on Sunday with mostly cloudy skies, high temperatures mid to lower 80s. Mostly cloudy skies Sunday night with a few showers and thunderstorms lingering, a low temperature around 70 degrees. A chance for a shower thunderstorm does continue then on Monday with partly cloudy skies, a high temperature around 80 degrees. I'm Severe Weather Team 9 meteorologist Nathan Schott.

Well, here's my final serenade. Here's a gun and here's a blade. Here's a picture that I saved too long. Here's my credit card.

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0: skies turning cloudy tonight with showers and thunderstorms arriving. The low temperature dropping to around 70 degrees. Scattered showers and thunderstorms then look to continue on Sunday with mostly cloudy skies. High temperatures mid to lower 80s. Mostly cloudy skies Sunday night with a few showers and thunderstorms lingering. A low temperature around 70 degrees. A chance for a shower thunderstorm does continue then on Monday with partly cloudy skies. A high temperature around 80 degrees. I'm Severe Weather Team 9 meteorologist Nathan Schott.
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1949, Commercial Avenue Southwest in New Philadelphia. My name is Paul Pryor, minister of the gospel and preacher for the New Philadelphia Church of Christ. Stay tuned and we'll be right back with today's message.

The parable of the Good Samaritan is one of the most well-known and most loved parables in the New Testament. The parable demonstrates to us what it means to love our neighbor, and it also points out to us who our neighbor is. As we consider the parable, we look with disdain upon the two religious hypocrites who did not help the man who had fallen among the thieves, and we look with love and admiration upon the Samaritan who showed him so much compassion. Let's begin this morning by reading the parable from the Bible. Again, this is from Luke chapter 10, verses 25 to 37. And behold, a certain lawyer stood up and tested him, saying, Teacher, what shall I do to inherit eternal life? He said to him, What is written in the law? What is your reading of it? So he answered and said, You shall love the Lord your God with all your heart, with all your soul, and with all your strength, and with all your mind, and your neighbor as yourself. And he said to him, You have answered rightly. Do this, and you will live. But he, wanting to justify himself, said to Jesus, And who is my neighbor? Then Jesus answered him and said, A certain man went down from Jerusalem to Jericho and fell among thieves, who stripped him of his clothing, wounded him, and departed, leaving him half dead. Now by chance a certain priest came down that road. When he saw him, he passed by on the other side. Likewise, a Levite, when he arrived at that place, came and looked and passed by on the other side. But a certain Samaritan, as he journeyed, came where he was, and when he saw him, he had compassion. So he went and bandaged his wounds, pouring in oil and wine, and set him on his own animal, brought him to an inn, and took care of him. On the next day, when he departed, he took out 2 denarii, gave them to the innkeeper, and said to him, Take care of him. And whatever you spend, when I come again, I will repay you. So which of these three do you think was neighbor to him who fell among thieves? And he said, He who showed mercy on him. Then Jesus said to him, Go and do likewise. Let's first look at some of the different characters in this text. Let's consider the lawyer who asked Jesus the question that prompted him telling the parable. We learn from him that it's important to have the proper motive for studying the Bible. This man was simply interested in what the Bible said out of a sense of duty and not a love for God that prompted him to have a desire to know God's will for his life. This attitude in turn led him to have an attitude that was self-satisfied. Once he thought he had done his duty, he was content. He had no interest in devoting his heart and soul to serving God, but rather simply meeting a minimum required standard. He was interested in the Bible, but not interested in eternal life, and as such, he took a trifling attitude toward spiritual matters with eternal implications. He could recite the letter of the law, but had totally missed the spirit of it. His question, Who is my neighbor, was intended to shield him from guilt, yet it accused him. It proved that he did not love his neighbor, for if he had, he would have

known who he was. His question really was this: who am I obligated to love? But love shown from a sense of obligation is not worth much. When one is anxious to mark the boundaries of love, it's a sign that really he has no love. The robbers believe that might made right, and multitudes today believe the same. Abuse of power is rampant in corporate and political life. Some think that the ends justify the means, but this is never so. The wounded man is described as a certain man. In using this term, Jesus precludes any prejudices based upon race, social status, or religion. He simply was a certain man, a fellow human being, and as such, he had a legitimate claim upon the compassion of others. It seems the priest and the Levite had been to worship, but it seemed to have little effect upon them, and by their actions they denied all that they had affirmed in their worship. They had opportunity, but they were indifferent. They were interested in paying tithes of mint, anise, and cumin, but were omitting the weightier matters of the law, justice, mercy, and faith, Matthew 23 and verse 23. They saw their duty, and then they declined to do it. Consider now the Samaritan. Here is a man who, in the presence of distress, did not think of himself. He did not consider whether or not it was convenient to help the man. He simply saw an opportunity to serve and to do good, and that was enough. He did not say, "I'm not qualified to help. Someone else more qualified will come along." He did not pick and choose what he would do. Here was something that needed to be done, and he was going to do it. In him, we see the value of having eyes that pay attention to the things around us. Often one may miss opportunities simply because he's not looking. I know for myself, I'm often guilty of this. It's very easy for me to become wrapped up in my own thoughts and not notice things going on around me. I pray that I may learn from the Good Samaritan how to be alert and aware of needs that exist around me. We also see the value of a heart that is compassionate. One's heart is the fountain of his motives and the source of having a right response to our sense of duty. Jesus said in Matthew 12 and verse 35, "A good man out of the good treasure of his heart bringeth forth good things, and an evil man out of the evil treasure bringeth forth evil things." We learn the value of hands that are willing to help. His compassionate heart was articulated in his hands that bandaged the man's wounds and poured in oil and wine to help heal and bring comfort and relief. The Good Samaritan had not only willing hands, but also willing feet. He set the wounded man upon his own beast and took him to an inn to be cared for. He was probably already tired and would have liked to have ridden on the donkey himself. He did not, however, use the tired old excuse of, "I'm too tired. Let someone else do it." Finally, the Good Samaritan had a heart of liberality. He did not seek to squeeze every nickel he could. He was more than willing to cover the expenses needed for the wounded man's care. It was not a question of cost, but rather the value of life. His service toward the wounded man was unselfish, it was thorough, and it was complete. He saw it through to the end by returning to check upon the man's care and to cover the cost. Finally, let's consider Christ and the parable of the Good Samaritan. The lawyer had asked, "Who is my neighbor?" And now Jesus asked him, "Who was neighbor to the wounded man?" Perhaps the lawyer was reluctant to answer. Nevertheless, he correctly says, "He who showed mercy." Jesus did not let the opportunity pass, but commanded him to go and to do likewise. Many, if not most today, are interested in what others owe us, but the New Testament emphasizes what we owe to others. The great commandment is to love God first and foremost, and the second is to love my neighbor as myself. Love, as described and defined in the New Testament, is always associated with serving, with doing, and giving, and never just a mere feeling. Love is a verb denoting action. Jesus said in John 3 and verse 16, "For God so loved the world that he gave his only begotten Son." The Apostle Paul writes in Romans chapter 5, verses 6 to 8, "For when we were yet without strength, in due time Christ died for the ungodly. For scarcely for a righteous man will one die, yet peradventure for a good man some would even dare to die. But God demonstrates his own love toward us,
and that while we were yet sinners, Christ died for us. And finally, John writes in 1 John 4:9-11, in this the love of God was manifested toward us, that God has sent his only begotten Son into the world that we might live through him. In this is love, not that we love God, but that he loved us, and sent his Son to be the propitiation for our sins. Beloved, if God so loved us, we also ought to love one another. Jesus tells us that the most recognizable identifying mark of his followers is the love they have for one another. John 13:34-35. It is not the fact that they attend religious services, wear religious t-shirts or jewelry, have religious art in their homes and religious bumper stickers on their automobiles, but rather it is the compassionate love for others that says to the world that he or she is a Christian.

0: Thank you for joining us for today's Bible study. 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

So your heart broke. You sit around moping, crying, crying. You say you even thinking about dying? Well, before you do anything rash,

0: main ingredient on your Sunday morning. We are the voice of the Valley, WJER. We will bring you a Cleveland Guardians game, or so we hope, this afternoon on the Sports Voice of the Valley. We'll have to keep our eye on the forecast and see if that's going to happen. The Cleveland Guardians anticipating hosting the San Diego Padres again today. 1:05 is our anticipated pregame time, and the first pitch just right after 1:30 here on the Sports Voice of the Valley, WJER.
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0: Mostly cloudy skies today with scattered showers and thunderstorms. High temperature topping off mid to lower 80s. Few showers and thunderstorms lingering tonight with mostly cloudy skies. Low temperature near 70. And partly cloudy skies on Monday with a chance for a shower and thunderstorm. High temperature near 80 degrees. Mostly clear skies Monday night with a low temperature falling to around 60. Then mostly sunny skies on Tuesday with a high temperature in the lower 80s. I'm Severe Weather Team 9 meteorologist Nathan Schott.
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0: technically, it's still after midnight, right? Eric Clapton on the Voice of the Valley, WJER. If you are on the south side of New Philadelphia, be on the lookout for a missing cat. Someone is missing their cat. His name is Buggy. He is mostly white, a little bit of gray on there, a little bit of black, maybe some tan, but mostly white. You can find a photo on our Lost and Found list, as well as his contact information for his family if you find him at WJER.com.
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0: Jimmy Buffett, Cheeseburger in Paradise on the Voice of the Valley, WJER. Now that we have your stomach's attention, we want to remind you that the Dover First Moravian Church is hosting a pasta dinner. 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That's going on today. It begins at 11:30 this morning at the Dover First Moravian Church at 319 North Walnut Street in Dover. We'll keep you up to date with community events, and we have more of your favorite music on the way. We're kind of hanging out in the 70s right now at WJER.
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2: Mostly cloudy skies today with scattered showers and thunderstorms. High temperature topping off mid to lower 80s. Few showers and thunderstorms lingering tonight with mostly cloudy skies. Low temperature near 70. And partly cloudy skies on Monday with a chance for a shower thunderstorm. High temperature near 80 degrees. Mostly clear skies Monday night with a low temperature falling to around 60. Then mostly sunny skies on Tuesday with a high temperature in the lower 80s. I'm Severe Weather Team 9 meteorologist Nathan Schott.
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Peter Gabriel on WJER, Laurel Quillen with you on your Sunday morning, and joining us in just a few minutes, Tom Reed will stop by and bring with him a look at Outdoors in the Valley. That's coming up next on WJER.

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0: mostly cloudy skies today with scattered showers and thunderstorms. High temperature topping off mid to lower 80s. Few showers and thunderstorms lingering tonight with mostly cloudy skies. Low temperature near 70. And partly cloudy skies on Monday with a chance for a shower thunderstorm. High temperature near 80 degrees. Mostly clear skies Monday night with a low temperature falling to around 60. Then mostly sunny skies on Tuesday with a high temperature in the lower 80s. I'm Severe Weather Team 9 meteorologist Nathan Schott.
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What a feeling. Irene Cara taking us back to the 80s here on The Voice of the Valley, WJER. We like to keep you up to date with what's going on in the Valley, and I'm sure you've heard about Nate Camban passing. We want to remind you that a celebration of life will take place August 17th from 10 a.m. until 2 p.m. at Tusk BDD Starlight School and Garden on Commercial Avenue Southwest in New Philadelphia. 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
1: Now it's time for Breaking Bread with Pastor Ted, brought to you by TMK Valley Propane. 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
2: Godly greetings to everyone and welcome to the program. Most everyone has attended a theatrical performance, for example, a high school play or an opera or the Little Theater here in Tuscarawas County that has been putting on shows since 1951. And it is common for a performance to have divisions in it that we call acts, which is a pause to transition from one scene to another. In our Bible, this takes place with the New Testament church, and the record of these events is appropriately named the Book of Acts. So now I will read a portion of it from the second chapter, and it says, "They broke bread in their homes and ate together with glad and sincere hearts, praising God and enjoying the favor of all the people. And the Lord added to their number daily those who were being saved." Dear listeners, this is my desire for us as we meet together over the airways. It takes just a little imagination, but I see you all around the table.

happiness and happiness. And that kind of lifestyle drew others to the table. As it says, the Lord added to their number daily those who were being saved. As I said, this is my desire as we meet together on this program. And as I look around the table, I see Bob from Beach City, Sally from Waynesburg, Jean from Louisville, Amanda from New Philly, Jerry from Dover, Ben and Bobby from Old Town Valley. I see some whose faces I recognize, but I don't know your names. Like the student at Buckeye who listens with her dad, and the guy who lives on True Road near Midvale. I also see many at the table who I do not know personally, but we are all brothers and sisters in the family of God. And then, through the window, I see people outside, looking in at us. Those of you listening who are not yet Christians, you can be sure that God is drawing you. God is stirring in your spirit to come inside and join the family. Just let go and let God have his way. A bridge was built long ago that spans the gap between you and God, and it was built by a carpenter named Jesus. So by putting your faith and trust in him, you can cross over and be adopted into the family of God. This reminds me of an old hymn of the church, and it is entitled, Family of God.

I began the program with the theme of all of us around the table breaking bread together. And now, here comes a tough issue that we all experience. There are people at the table who you've had disagreements with, people who you've had misunderstandings with, people at the table who you would rather not be there because of the way you feel about them. Have I stepped on anyone's toes yet, or do I need to continue? At the table is that person that you wounded with those things you said. At the table is that person who wounded you with what they did. The fact is, we all have issues with each other to some degree. Dear listeners, this is one of the greatest tests of our Christian character. In the book of John, the scene is Jesus praying just before he was arrested. In that prayer, he prayed first for his disciples in that century, and he also prayed for us disciples in this century, the 21st century. Please listen as I read from John chapter 17, verses 20 through 23. I pray also for those who will believe in me through their message, that all of them may be one, Father, just as you are in me and I am in you. May they also be in us, so that the world may believe that you have sent me. I have given them the glory that you gave me, that they may be one as we are one, I in them and you in me, so that they may be brought to complete unity. Then the world will know that you sent me and have loved them even as you have loved me. Those who know and follow Jesus Christ are called to a higher level when it comes to loving each other. I will put it this way. Are we being an answer to this prayer? Jesus prayed that we would be one and be in unity. What does that mean? Listen to his words again. That all of them may be one, Father, just as you are in me and I am in you. May they also be in us, so that the world may believe that you have sent me. I have given them the glory that you gave me, that they may be one as we are one, and I in them and you in me, so that they may be brought to complete unity. We do not have to guess what God's will is for us in regard to our relationships with each other. Jesus prayed for our unity. Are we being an answer to his prayer? Are we cooperating with God? If we are, then there will be unity in the family of God. There is a song that came out about 25 years ago entitled Million Pieces. It is by a band called the Newsboys, and it addresses the very thing we all need to do that leads to unity among other Christians. See if you can relate to that as we listen to it at this time.

One of the lines in this song says, why are you holding grudges in old jars? Why you want to show off all your scars? What's it going to take to lay a few burdens down? It's a beautiful sound when they all fall like a million raindrops falling from a blue sky, kissing your cares goodbye. I took a little time to study why we hold grudges and found that there are various reasons, like it being a protective function or an unmet emotional need or personality tendencies and brain patterns. It was helpful for me to study this, and I encourage anyone who holds grudges to study the biological and psychological findings. Now, at this time, I'm going to share what has been helpful to me biblically and spiritually when it comes to holding grudges. First, we must hear these words Jesus spoke as recorded in Luke chapter 6. If you love only those who love you, why should you get credit for that? Even sinners love those who love them. And if you do good only to those who do good to you, why should you get credit? Even sinners do that much. And if you lend money only to those who can repay you, why should you get credit? Even sinners will lend to other sinners for a full return. Love your enemies. Do good to them. Lend to them without expecting to be repaid. Then your reward from heaven will be very great, and you will truly be acting as children of the Most High, for He is kind to those who are unthankful and wicked. You must be compassionate just as your Father is compassionate. And now Pastor Ted's version of this says, Christian, if you only love those who are easy to love, you haven't done a thing. Being a child of God calls us to higher ground, which includes loving the unlovable. You might not like them, but don't let that stop you from loving them. It's not about emotions. It's not about how you feel about them. Loving them is an act of your will to treat them the way you want to be treated. In Romans chapter 5, it plainly tells us that God demonstrates His own love for us in this: while we were still sinners, Christ died for us. God's love for us was expressed and proven by the act of sending His Son to redeem us. And now I will share another portion of Scripture from Proverbs chapter 19. And I'm going to read this from the Amplified Version of the Bible. Good sense and discretion make a man slow to anger, and it is his honor and glory to overlook a transgression or an offense without seeking revenge and harboring resentment. Now that's worth repeating. Good sense and discretion make a man slow to anger, and it is his honor and glory to overlook a transgression or an offense without seeking revenge and harboring resentment. I don't know why, but I get offended easily. It is something I have struggled with all my life. But with the help of the Spirit and the Word, I have made and continue to make progress and adjustments to cope with it. I have long pondered those words I just read from Proverbs, that for a righteous person it is an honor and glory to overlook an offense. Why is that? Well, I believe, at least for me, it is easier to overlook an offense because God showed me that I offend others. 99% of the time, I have no intention or might not even be aware that I have offended someone. Plus, just think of this. How many times do we offend God? Who are we to take up arms against someone when we are also the culprit?
I want to be, as it says in the Proverbs, a person who can overlook a transgression or an offense. Lord God, please grant me that ability. I want to be known to you, dear listeners, as an honorable person. And this would be a good place to add how holding grudges is detrimental to our mental and physical health. So having someone to talk to about our issues can provide a release of those things that are destructive in us and allows room for God's peace to be forefront. The first person we want to talk to is the Lord. Just be honest in your prayers about what is eating at you. And to assist you, read through the Psalms. You will find lamenting and complaining, but you will also find the writer inviting God to search their heart. Yes, start with the Lord, and then go to a trusted person you can talk to. Someone who is a good, unbiased listener. Someone you can vent to and get it off your chest. Well, dear listeners, it's time to take another break for a song, and perhaps God is using what I have shared as a way to help you try.

I began the program with a quote from the book of Acts, which says, "They broke bread in their homes and ate together with glad and sincere hearts, praising God and enjoying the favor of all the people. And the Lord added to their number daily those who were being saved." I like to think of our time together as this: Christians enjoying each other's company in the presence of the Lord. And when we seek the Lord, there is unity. If anything is causing us to be divided, we need to address it. We need to be the answer to the Lord's prayer, saying that all of them may be one, Father, just as you are in me and I am in you. May they also be in us, so that the world may believe that you have sent me. I have given them the glory that you gave me, that they may be one as we are one. I in them, and you in me, so that they may be brought to complete unity. Then the world will know that you sent me and have loved them as you have loved me." And so, as we all sit at the table, breaking bread together, perhaps there was someone way over there on the other side who has offended you, or you have offended them. If so, then get up from the table and go to them. Shake their hand, give them a holy hug, and as said in James's letter, confess your sins to each other and pray for each other so that you may be healed. And now, I leave you with these words David wrote in the 133rd Psalm. "How good and pleasant it is when God's people live together in unity."

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0: mostly cloudy skies today with scattered showers and thunderstorms. High temperature topping off mid to lower 80s. Few showers and thunderstorms lingering tonight with mostly cloudy skies. Low temperature near 70. And partly cloudy skies on Monday with a chance for a shower thunderstorm. High temperature near 80 degrees. Mostly clear skies Monday night with a low temperature falling to around 60. Then mostly sunny skies on Tuesday with a high temperature in the lower 80s. I'm Severe Weather Team 9 meteorologist Nathan Schott.
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0: Tom Cochran, Life is a Highway, just kind of zooming past us here at WJER. Sometimes it feels like things develop so quickly in the world right now. There's AI everywhere, and it feels like it just popped up. But it was on this day, well, maybe I'll let you guess what year it was. On this day, in what year did IBM introduce software for artificial intelligence? The software was intended to bring artificial intelligence applications to personal computers, mid-range systems, and mainframes. Would you like to guess in what year that happened on August 16th? Well, I'll tell you. It was in the year 1988. Can you believe that? Even back in 1988, IBM was working on artificial intelligence. So it's not really anything so new, but just becoming more common. We have more of your favorite music on the way for your Sunday here on WJER.
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Good luck with that goal from your friends at WJER. On this August 16th, we know someone celebrating a birthday. 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
1: Mostly cloudy skies today with scattered showers and thunderstorms. High temperature topping off mid to lower 80s. Few showers and thunderstorms lingering tonight with mostly cloudy skies. Low temperature near 70. And partly cloudy skies on Monday with a chance for a shower thunderstorm. High temperature near 80 degrees. Mostly clear skies Monday night with a low temperature falling to around 60. Then mostly sunny skies on Tuesday with a high temperature in the lower 80s. I'm Severe Weather Team 9 meteorologist Nathan Schott.
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0: Yevarechecha Adonai v'yishmerecha. 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
3: I bring a simple message today that should be much more straightforward than it is in our world today. But that is the answer to the question, what is truth? And this question should be simple, especially for us as Christians. But unfortunately, our world today, this question has literally justified the existence of philosophers since the beginning of time. And it seems to me that we get so good at discussing the question itself that we actually lose the answer in all the debate and all of the discussions. And it's so good at, you know, what does this question mean? What does the implications mean? I have to tell you, my time in seminary has taught me one thing, and that's professors love to discuss questions, but they don't actually like to give answers. You know, you ask them what should be a simple answer, and they go on a big monologue. By the end, you're like, what did I even want to know in the first place? But this question really doesn't have a straightforward answer anymore in the world. In fact, if you were to ask 100 different people this question, what is truth? I'm willing to bet you would probably get 100 different answers. Everyone coming up with their own opinions. Everyone coming up with their own reasonings and logics to why they have the answer. But I can say very clearly that truth was put on trial over 2,000 years ago. When a man named Jesus was arrested for an unknown charge and killed for an unnamed crime. When he was put on trial, he stood actually up to 6 different trials that day. 3 of them civil and 3 of them religious. Nobody really knew what he was charged of. They couldn't find people to agree on why he was there. But they knew one thing. They did not like him. They didn't care who he was. They were not going to follow him no matter what he said. And so he was condemned. And I would argue that what was on trial that day was nothing other than the truth. And in fact, I think this is made clear if you look at our verse for today in John 18. John 18, beginning in verse 36. And if we start back in verse 33, we hear Pilate ask the question, "Are you the King of the Jews?" Of course, the answer is yes. And Jesus goes on and answers, and you know, he goes on this journey where he says, is this your own question or did others tell you to ask me? But Jesus answered in verse 36 and says, my kingdom is not an earthly kingdom. If it were, my followers would have fought to keep me from being handed over to the Jewish leaders. But my kingdom is not of this world. And boy, that can be a praise to God for us, because Jesus does not come to set up an earthly kingdom. And that is a hallelujah to me, because earthly kingdoms will fail. They will fall short. There is no one ruler, no one president, no one political party that will save anyone, I promise you. And Jesus is saying, and what he is saying here is he's saying, my kingdom is not of this world, which means my kingdom is eternal. My kingdom's a heavenly one. And in fact, you can see this difference if you were to look at Daniel 2. We won't go there, but Daniel 2 provides a very powerful testimony of world empires. Daniel 2 is the dream that Nebuchadnezzar has. He sees all of this huge statue built with all of these different materials, gold, silver, bronze, iron, clay, and iron. And these represent the world kingdoms. And then in the vision continues, it says, but there was a rock cut without human hands that came and crushed the statue. And it says the very dust of the statue was blown away, and that rock formed a mighty mountain. You see, that's the difference between Jesus' kingdom and world kingdoms. The world kingdoms crumble and fall and eventually will disperse. where Jesus' kingdom, the rock, the mountain that it grows into, will remain into eternity. You see, even today, even though these kingdoms have gone by the wayside, you think of Egypt, you think of the Romans, you can think of all these other different kingdoms. You know, the Bible talks about the Antichrist kingdom later, and we'll get into that maybe at some other time, the revised Roman Empire. But for the most part, these world kingdoms have disappeared. But we still talk about them. You know, in history class, you'll learn about them. You know, and those who are history buffs can read about them. But it's almost like when Jesus' kingdom comes, we won't even discuss them anymore. Because it says the very remnants of them, the very dust of them will be blown away. Because Jesus' kingdom will come and that will be all that matters. And so, of course, Pilate is not satisfied with this answer. And so in verse 37, Pilate said, "So you are a king." And of course, the answer is yes, but Jesus didn't come out and say yes, because then that would be a reason to kill him. In fact, Jesus responded, "You say I am a king. Actually, I was born and came into this world to testify to the truth. And all who love the truth recognize that what I say is true." And so what's interesting about this dialogue here is Jesus switches. You know, Jesus doesn't come out and say, "I'm a king," but he makes it very clear to Pilate that he's not on trial for being a king. He says, "You say I'm a king, but actually I have come to spread the truth, and all who love the truth recognize that what I say is true." Which is essentially him saying, "You can ask me all you want about me being a king. That's not why I'm standing before you. I am standing before you because I have spread the truth, and these people don't like the truth. Because I have told them what is true, and now the truth is on trial here and now before you." Of course, Pilate, being a good Roman who was influenced by the Greek philosophers, asked the very philosophical question then in verse 38, "What is truth?" And then he continues on. He says, Pilate asked, then he went out again to the, or "What is truth?" Pilate asked. And then he went out again to the people and told them, "He is not guilty of any crime." Truth one, he is not guilty of any crime. He says, but you have a custom of asking me to release one prisoner each year at Passover. Would you like me to release the king of the Jews?" That's truth too. King of the Jews. It says, but they shouted back. He said, "No, not this man. We want Barabbas." And it says Barabbas was a revolutionary. Now, if you were to look at the other Gospels, not only was he a revolutionary, he was convicted of murder. He had murdered a Roman soldier, and he had started a revolt. Now, tensions between Jerusalem and the Romans were very high at this point, very high. And why I bring that up is because any good religious leader at this time would not want Barabbas released, because that would just increase the tensions. In fact, it's interesting to note that not even a century later, Jerusalem would be destroyed because of riots. In AD 70, like 40 years later, Jerusalem would be destroyed by Rome because there was a great revolt against the Romans. And though we don't know it, it is kind of interesting to say, well, could Barabbas have had a hand in that? If he was a revolutionary and he was released, could he have stirred the people back up? We know for a fact that if Barabbas was still around, he definitely would have been involved in the riots. But again, they wanted Barabbas. Why? They don't really know why. Barabbas was guilty. There's nobody who would argue Barabbas was innocent. All they knew for certain is they wanted this man Jesus to die. And they said they would do it at any cost. But by the end of the debate, by the end of all of this discussion, Jesus stood condemned and executed for really nothing. And by the end, I'm sure all of the people were wondering, what is truth? In fact, to the average Jewish person, they would see, well, this is a trial like any others. But to you and I, we know exactly what was on trial that day. It was the truth. Ironically, Pilate asked Jesus this question, what is truth? And why I find that ironic is if you were to go back to John 14, verse 6, a very famous verse, Jesus already said what the truth is. Jesus told them, "I am the way, the truth, and the life. And nobody comes to the Father except through me." So Pilate was so confused, so dark and corrupted, that he had no idea that he had the very essence of truth standing in front of him. In fact, he was so confused that he asked Jesus this question, "What is truth?" without ever realizing that this man before him, this God-man before him, was and is and always will be the truth. Of course, Pilate rejected that truth, as did many of the religious leaders and many of the Jewish people that day. You see, a rejection of God is always followed by a rejection of truth, because God is the source of truth. God is the truth. Jesus is the truth. And so when people reject God, immediately what follows next is the idea of truth itself. Because, think about it logically, if they're not going to believe in a God, if they're not going to believe in a higher power or a higher being, then they really can't make any argument for any absolute truths in the world. Everything becomes relative. Because if they're going to start saying, well, there's absolute truth, where there's absolute right and wrong, there is an overarching truth that supersedes us all, then that always points to some kind of truth giver. You can't have truth without some kind of source of that truth. And we are living in a world today that by and large has rejected God, and by and large has rejected the truth. This is made clear by the notion that nowadays everyone's opinions have to be validated. God forbid we tell anyone they're wrong. God forbid we tell anyone, no, I'm sorry, that doesn't make any sense. Because that would be offensive. Everyone now has to be right. Everyone now, no matter what their opinion is, no matter how crazy their opinion seems, has to be fostered and encouraged in that opinion. And if you dare say anything against it, well, you're hateful. Well, you're not open-minded. Well, you're a Bible thumper. Well, you're old-fashioned. Well, you're not politically correct. In fact, the idea that has spread today is the idea of pluralism. This goes all the way back to the Greeks. But the idea of pluralism says that all truths or opinions are equally valid. This is that idea, that no matter who you are, no matter what you say, if that's your opinion, if that's what you hold, then it's valid and it must be validated. And it's sad to say that there are many in the church, and when I say church, I mean the church at large, not necessarily just this church here, though maybe some of you feel this way, but there are many who would say, who would agree in part to this. This idea that maybe not all truths are valid, but I've heard it said before, especially by a Christian I know, I'm thinking of one I met at seminary, who said, well, God is my truth, the Bible is my truth, but I have no right to tell anyone else what to believe or what to do. I have no right to tell people that this is the truth, because that's not their truth. In fact, he literally told me, he said, God in the Bible is my truth, but if that's not somebody else's truth, then I can't go and tell them the Bible's true. He said, it's true for me, it might not be true for them. I said, that doesn't make any sense. There's no such thing as your truth and my truth. I got to tell you that right now. There's no such thing. We have opinions, and everyone has an opinion. Trust me, I have several opinions. I happen to agree with every one of them. But that doesn't make them true. You know, for example, this Christian said, well, of course, truth is relative. He said, of course, truth is relative. He said, I have my truths, you have your truths. I said, no, we have opinions. He said, well, no, my truth is chocolate ice cream is the best kind of ice cream. That's what he said to me. I said, that's not a truth, that's your opinion. Now, I happen to agree with that opinion. I'm sorry, chocolate is the best flavored ice cream. But that's not a truth that I live my life on. That's my opinion. You see, truth is something that's absolute. Truth is not something that changes depending on the context we're in. And if we want to hold this Bible as true, then it means it's just as true Sunday morning as it is Monday through Saturday. It means it's just as true inside of these walls as it is outside of these walls. And then I'm sorry, but that means if somebody disagrees with it, or somebody goes against it, or somebody says something contrary to it, then they are wrong. And I do believe as church people that we need to be more accustomed to saying the phrase, I'm sorry, you're wrong. I'm sorry, that's not correct. Now, of course, there's loving and hateful ways to do it, and we do need to be loving. But at the same time, we cannot just keep letting people go on and say or believe whatever they want without showing them the Word of God. If we're going to hold this word to be true, then we have to understand some things about it. In fact, let's just turn to two verses, and we'll see how this fits into the world's opinions. Isaiah 43, verse 10 and 11. The very famous verse, the commission of Israel. Isaiah 43, verse 10 says, but you are my witnesses, O Israel, says the Lord. You are my servant. You have been chosen to know me and to believe in me and to understand that I alone am God. There is no other God. There never has been, and there never will be. I, yes, am the Lord, and there is no other Savior. So that's one truth the Bible teaches, and if we believe it, then that means there are many, many people in the world that have maybe an idea of what God is like, but if they do not subscribe or listen to the God of the Bible, then they are wrong, and they are mistaken. And so we ought to be bold enough to witness for this God. You know, there's a belief that has gone in the church, and fortunately it's not as popular as people want it to be, but it's still gaining popularity more and more and more. And it's the idea that everyone serves the living God. We just have different ways of serving Him. And the idea goes that all the religions have part of the truth that come together to make the one true God that we all know. Again, the idea of pluralism. Everyone's equally valid. I have to tell you, that doesn't make much sense to me. If you read the Bible and then you read the Quran or the Baba God, which is the Hindu Bible, or the works of Buddha, you would see that if they all talk of the same God, then that God has an identity crisis. Then that God has a personality disorder, because I promise you, the God of the Bible is vastly different from the God of the Quran. The God of the Bible is vastly different from the Hindu gods. And so, they're very sincere in their beliefs. And that's maybe sometimes why it's hard for us to witness to them or to tell them, hey, I'm sorry, you're not correct, because they are very sincere in their beliefs. But I don't understand when sincerity and truth got mixed together. You know, you often hear, and I've heard many church people say, but they're so sincere. And they use that as almost validation for why they're right or why they're true. And I'm sorry, you could be as sincere as you want and still be sincerely wrong. Sincerity and truth don't really go together. The truth is there is one God, and the truth is that if the world doesn't know that God, then they are wrong. Furthermore, in Acts 4:12, another very, very famous passage, as it says in verse 12 of Acts 4, there is salvation in no one else. God has given no other name under heaven by which we must be saved. Salvation in no one else. That means regardless of what the world thinks, regardless of what they do, regardless of how good they think they are, regardless of all the works they do, regardless of what religion they subscribe to, if they don't know Jesus, they are lost and they are going to hell. And that means that it's our job, it's our responsibility, it's our duty to tell them the truth. And we get uncomfortable around talking about hell. And in fact, any time I bring it up, they say, you can't say people are going to hell. And I said, it's not my truth. It's not my message. It's the message of the scriptures. Without Jesus, I'm sorry, souls are lost and they're going to hell. But here's where we step in and come in and say that if that's true, which it is, then we ought to be bold witnesses. Then we ought not to be ashamed about proclaiming Jesus, because we know that without Jesus, they are lost. You see, if we're going to claim this is truth, then it is a truth that must be proclaimed. And it's a truth that's not confined to these walls. It is a truth that is self-evident everywhere on earth. And it means that we must boldly proclaim this truth and fiercely defend it against all opposition. We cannot just treat the Bible as our truth, because it's not. Again, there's no such thing as our truth. This is not my opinion or your opinion. It is the truth. Jesus said, I am the truth, not a truth, not one of many truths, the truth. And so we have to be bold in our witness. And if Jesus is the truth, then that means He's the truth, regardless of whether or not people believe in Him. Regardless of whether or not science or history confirms Him, and I promise you, science and history, true science and history, both confirm Him. He is the truth whether or not the majority agrees with Him. In fact, I'm noticing more and more that if the majority agrees with something, generally I'm against it. Because it just seems like the majority of most of the time is wrong. Jesus is the truth that supersedes all other truths. And I really like, there's a branch of Christianity called apologetics where they make the defense of Jesus. And I think they've done a lot of good. But one problem I have with apologetics is they use a phrase that seems innocent. They say, well, science confirms this, or history confirms Jesus, which again I agree with, but that phrasing makes science or history the basis of truth and saying that science confirms what's in the Bible. That's not, therefore, what if science says something gets the Bible? Then it denies parts of the Bible. You see, for us, this is the source of truth. And that means real science and real history is validated not because it's good in of itself, but because it agrees with the truth that we already know. That means people that say certain things are not in of themselves proven true unless they agree with the scriptures. You know, I had one, it's a friend of mine I used to work with who, she had come up to me and she would always like to quiz me. She's like, you know, I just want to quiz you in the Bible knowledge, which I was always game for. And finally she got to the point where she said, well, you know a lot about the Word of God. She says, so I'm just going to trust everything you say. She's like, don't lead me astray because I'm going to just trust everything you say is coming from the Word of God. And I told her, I said, don't do that. I said, I'm a man and I am prone to mistakes as anyone else. Every one of us must know the Word of God and be able to confirm everything that is said. If I say something that's not found in the Bible, I need to be called on it. Because if I start speaking my own opinions, I have no reason to be up here. And I'm doing nothing more than making a whole bunch of noise and taking up way too much of your time. This is the truth that we must all live by. And now let's just for a minute here talk about a few things the truth is not. The truth is not just what simply works at any moment in time. You know, when people tell me, well, science, that's what I believe is true. Science is truth. Boy, if you look at the history of science, and I'm not saying science hasn't done a lot of good things, but it's changed a lot over the years. What we knew 100 years ago is vastly different than what we know now, and science has changed a lot over the years. Because science developed what worked in the moment. And as we got better knowledge, and as we continue to get more knowledge, we often change it to meet the knowledge. So science really doesn't make a good basis for truth because it's constantly changing. Whereas the Word of God has remained unchanged since the beginning. So truth is not simply what works at the time. It is not simply just what makes people feel good. In fact, I have to say the truth often steps on our toes. It often makes us feel convicted. And truth is not just what the majority says. And trust me, as much as they have worked hard, truth is not what PhDs or people with big fancy degrees say. Truth is by and large the Word of God, period. Truth is not just simply what people believe, no matter how sincerely they believe it. Truth is not up for debate. It begins and ends with the scriptures. And that means that if somebody would like to go against the scriptures or somebody doesn't believe in them, regardless of how sincerely they believe it, they are wrong. We have to base our truth on something. All of us have to come up and decide with what we are going to believe. For me, and I hope for you, that you would put your trust in the Word of God. For the Bible says in Hebrews 6:18 that it is impossible for God to lie. Impossible. It's not just that he won't lie or that he hates lies. It is impossible for him to lie. And why I find that interesting is if you look in Numbers then, so Hebrews 6:18 says it's impossible for God to lie. And in Numbers 29, it carries this message even further. One of my favorite verses about lying, it says in verse 29 or verse 13 of Numbers 29, as soon as I get there. It says in, I'm sorry, not Numbers 29, Numbers 23. If you go to 29, it's not going to make any sense to you. Numbers 23, verse 19, it says, God is not man, so he does not lie. And I just like that comparison because it's as if to say mankind lies. But God is not man, so he doesn't lie. You see, lying is something that is just really a human quality. No other beasts of nature really know how to lie. Trust me, when my dog does something bad, he doesn't try to hide it. He gets real guilty and gets down on all fours and begs for forgiveness. Lying is something that's exclusively a human trait, not a God trait. Lying, he says, so God is not man, so he does not lie. He said he is not human, so he does not change his mind. Has he ever spoken and failed to act? Has he ever promised and it not carried through? And it's almost as if Moses is challenging the people here. He says, look at it, examine it. Has God ever failed you? And I often challenge people to do the same, especially when they tell me, well, the Bible just can't be true. I say, well, why not? Give me one reason. Give me one thing in the Bible that is said that can't be true. And I promise you, usually they'll say something like, oh, I wasn't prepared for that question. I know it's in there. I just can't remember it right now, but I'll get back to you. And I always say, fine, get back to me. Here's my number. And generally, I've never heard from anyone after that. But this, so again, God cannot lie. Which means, as it says in 2 Timothy 3, verse 16, Every scripture, all scripture, is inspired by God, or God breathed, as the King James says. And I love that because it literally means the breath of God, the voice of God, inspired these words. And of course they say, well, it was written by man, but it was written by man under inspiration of God. I mean, look at the works of man. You can compare the Bible to Aristotle, to Socrates, to all the other man-made works. I promise you, they don't hold a flame to the Word of God. There is something so different about this Bible that it just cannot be written by just merely man. And so that means if all scriptures God breathed, it means regardless of whether we agree or disagree with it, regardless of whether it goes with the culture or goes against the culture, I promise you often it'll go against the culture. Regardless of whether we want it or not, regardless of whether it makes us uncomfortable or not, regardless of whether it's old-fashioned or not, it stands as truth. And in closing, I just want to give you one charge. The Word of God charges us to do something with this truth. In fact, it tells us in 1 Timothy 3, verse 15, Paul speaking, he says, "So if I am delayed, you will know how people must conduct themselves in the household of God. This is the church of the living God, which is the pillar and the foundation of truth." The pillar and the foundation of truth. I like this verse. This verse actually came up with, based on this verse, we came up with a doctrine called Sola Scriptura, my favorite doctrine that's ever been created. And it literally just means Scripture alone. Scripture alone guides, Scripture alone teaches, Scripture alone saves. Now this doctrine has been corrupted over the years. For example, just a few, the Catholic Church has used this doctrine of Sola Scriptura, or and this doctrine of the Church is the pillar of truth, to say, well, everything the Pope says is infallible. They believe in the infallibility of the Pope, which he is just a man like any other. This doctrine has also led many churches, the Methodist Church being one of them, but many others, to say, well, since we are the ones who are the pillar and the foundation of truth, we have to decide what is and is not Scripture, which again makes our reasoning the foundation of truth as opposed to the Word of God. And the issue becomes, when we think of foundation, we think of it as the starting point of something. You know, if you build a building, how do you build it? Foundation up. But the Greek word is the same Greek root for pillar and foundation, and it doesn't mean to start something or to support something, or to build something up or to create something. It means to stabilize, support, and uphold. That's it. Our job as the church is not to create new truths. It's not to decide what is and is not part of the Bible. It's not to decide what is not Scripture. It is merely to hold up what we know to be true, which is the Word of God. To hold it up, to proclaim it, and to be its witnesses. And I promise you that the moment we decide not to do that, the moment we decide to do something else, we might as well shut the doors, chain the doors, and say we're done. Because we are no longer a church if we do not do that. If we do not want to hold up the Scriptures, there is no point in us meeting week after week. If we do not want to hold up the Scriptures, we become nothing more than a social club that's doomed to fail. This truth is what sets us apart from everything else in the world. And this truth is what must be proclaimed to the world. People are not going to be saved by lies and affirmation. People are going to be saved if we boldly proclaim the truth that has been made clear to us. So let us not be ashamed of the truth or try to be deniers or changers of the truth. Let us merely with all boldness and passion proclaim this truth to the world. Bow your heads with me. Dear Heavenly Father, Lord, it is before you and you alone that we have come today. Lord, I am sure that if we were to look in our lives, many of us would see shortcomings that we have had. Times in our lives where we maybe failed to proclaim your truth. Lord, I cannot help but think of the times that I have said, oh, I'm too busy. Oh, I can't do that right now. You know, or I need to talk to somebody, but I said, I'll do that later. I need something else done, Lord. Lord, times in my life where I have missed the mark, where I have been so busy serving you that maybe I miss an opportunity to do the most basic part of our faith, which is to witness to others. Lord, my heart breaks for churches, Lord, who do not want to uphold your truth. My heart breaks when I read of people who ought to be defending your word and they are the ones that are leading the tax against your word. But not here, Lord. Not in this house, not in this community. Lord, we have chosen to stand on your word. We have chosen to stand up for it, to let that be our foundation and our source of truth. And so, Lord, since that is the case, may we be bold proclaimers of your truth, bold witnesses for your truth. Lord, this world, these people, there are people on our streets that need to know, that need to hear the message. And yes, Lord, maybe some will get offended and upset with us, as the truth often offends. But Lord, there are some who will give their lives to you. There are some who will change their ways and turn to you. But we need to be those bold witnesses. And so it is in Jesus' name we pray. And everyone said, amen.

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1: Mostly cloudy skies today with scattered showers and thunderstorms. High temperature topping off mid to lower 80s. Few showers and thunderstorms lingering tonight with mostly cloudy skies. Low temperature near 70. And partly cloudy skies on Monday with a chance for a shower thunderstorm. High temperature near 80 degrees. Mostly clear skies Monday night with a low temperature falling to around 60. Then mostly sunny skies on Tuesday with a high temperature in the lower 80s. I'm Severe Weather Team 9 meteorologist Nathan Schott.
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0: Harry Styles on WJER. 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
3: Mostly cloudy skies today with scattered showers and thunderstorms. High temperature topping off mid to lower 80s. Few showers and thunderstorms lingering tonight with mostly cloudy skies. Low temperature near 70. And partly cloudy skies on Monday with a chance for a shower thunderstorm. High temperature near 80 degrees. Mostly clear skies Monday night with a low temperature falling to around 60. Then mostly sunny skies on Tuesday with a high temperature in the lower 80s. I'm Severe Weather Team 9 meteorologist Nathan Schott.
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0: Dido, and thank you on WJER. Thank you for joining us on your Sunday morning on this National Tell a Joke Day. I know my dad always had some pretty, I want to say good jokes. Oh, maybe that's debatable. Classic dad jokes, maybe. We'll just call them those, leave it at that. But National Tell a Joke Day, whether it's a good joke or a bad joke, whether you make them smile or smirk or get any reaction out of them at all, today's the day to do it on this August 16th. Coming up, we have more of your favorite music on the way on WJER.
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1: Mostly cloudy skies today with scattered showers and thunderstorms. High temperature topping off mid to lower 80s. Few showers and thunderstorms lingering tonight with mostly cloudy skies. Low temperature near 70. And partly cloudy skies on Monday with a chance for a shower thunderstorm. High temperature near 80 degrees. Mostly clear skies Monday night with a low temperature falling to around 60. Then mostly sunny skies on Tuesday with a high temperature in the lower 80s. I'm Severe Weather Team 9 meteorologist Nathan Schott.
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0: Laurel Quillen with you on a Sunday here at The Voice of the Valley. Thank you so much for joining us. We've got more of your favorites on the way.
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0: mostly cloudy skies today with scattered showers and thunderstorms. High temperature topping off mid to lower 80s. Few showers and thunderstorms lingering tonight with mostly cloudy skies. Low temperature near 70. And partly cloudy skies on Monday with a chance for a shower thunderstorm. High temperature near 80 degrees. Mostly clear skies Monday night with a low temperature falling to around 60. Then mostly sunny skies on Tuesday with a high temperature in the lower 80s. I'm Severe Weather Team 9 meteorologist Nathan Schott.
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0: Bruce Springsteen on your Sunday afternoon on WJER. 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
1: All right, ladies and gentlemen, welcome aboard. This is Yacht Rock Radio. I'm your host and captain. They call me Captain Adam. And we feature the best music from the 70s and 80s. We call it Yacht Rock. And today we've got a birthday five fave for Jennifer Hanks. We will be featuring hooks and choruses from Keith Urban and his Yacht Rock cover album. 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I'll be in Michigan. I'll tell you more about it soon. But first, we launch off the docks in style with one of the greatest, Toto. This is Rosanna on Yacht Rock Radio and yachtrockradio.com.

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Yacht Rock Radio. I'm Captain Adam. Let's do another batch of cover songs from Keith Urban. He put out that album, Flow State. It's got about 10 Yacht Rock cover songs on there from Keith. Here's three of them. Take a listen.

Yacht Rock Radio, and it's time now for the Yacht Rock Song of the Day, a song that is not quite yacht, it is yacht. And today we go to 1978. You know, this is maybe yacht rock. It's really close. This song hit number one on the easy listening charts in 1978. It peaked as high as 13 on the Billboard Hot 100, and that was this week in 1978. It reached number 13. From Toby Bo, this is My Angel Baby on Yacht Rock Radio.

0: a one-hit wonder, and a great forgotten lost hit. That's My Angel Baby, the Yacht Rock song of the day from Toby Vaux. And it's pretty close to being Yacht Rock. We might have to sneak that one back into our normal rotation. Maybe? I don't know. You decide. Let me know what you think. Email me, adam@yachtrockradio.com. And Toby Vaux, it's one of those artists like Pink Floyd, Dr. Hook. It's not a man named Toby. They were named after, the band is from Texas. They were named after a shrimp boat. The last wooden shrimp boat in Texas, the boat was called Toby Vaux. Amazing what you learn on Yacht Rock Radio. And if you want, I'll teach you in person. Join me at the San Diego Yacht Rock Festival. I'll be your host and MC. I'd love to talk Yacht Rock with you about all this incredible trivia and knowledge that we have together in this Yacht Rock lifestyle. September 19th, it's a Saturday. We've got three great tribute bands. 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It's the San Diego Yacht Rock Festival, Saturday, September 19th in beautiful San Diego. All right, coming up, we do more of the Keith Urban Yacht Rock highlights with another original hit from an artist that Keith Urban covered on his new album, Flow State. And you'll get to hear a few more examples of his version of these Yacht Rock hits. Stay with us. 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
10: Mostly cloudy skies today with scattered showers and thunderstorms. High temperature topping off mid to lower 80s. Few showers and thunderstorms lingering tonight with mostly cloudy skies. Low temperature near 70. And partly cloudy skies on Monday with a chance for a shower thunderstorm. High temperature near 80 degrees. Mostly clear skies Monday night with a low temperature falling to around 60. Then mostly sunny skies on Tuesday with a high temperature in the lower 80s. I'm Severe Weather Team 9 meteorologist Nathan Schott.
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Yacht Rock Radio. I'm Captain Adam. Today we've been featuring some of the hooks from the Keith Urban album, Flow State. That's his album of cover songs, Yacht Rock cover songs. And here's the next montage of Yacht Rock hits from Keith Urban. Take a listen. 'Cause that's-

It's the smoothest. It's Yacht Rock Radio. My name is Captain Adam. We had a medical emergency on tour with Earth, Wind, and Fire last week. Minutes before their performance in San Francisco, the show was postponed due to a medical emergency for their drummer, John Paris. He suffered a cardiac emergency backstage. He is still in the hospital, recovering. The tour has moved on. They have a stand-in drummer. And we wish John Paris the best as he recovers. And we get him back on stage with Earth, Wind, and Fire. This is Reasons from Earth, Wind, and Fire on Yacht Rock Radio.

0: classic yacht that softly rocks, Yacht Rock Radio. My name is Captain Adam, and coming up here in a few weeks, I'll be in Rochester, Michigan at the Roxy Theater for a great night of live yacht rock with a tribute band called Mount Yachtmore. 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Coming up, we have a five fave for a birthday girl, Jennifer Hanks, celebrating her birthday, and we'll celebrate her with her own five favorite Yacht Rock songs of all time. It's coming up soon. Stay with us. 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

All right, let's do the five fave. It's your chance to take over this boat and play your five favorite songs of all time. Today's winner is Jennifer Hanks, and this is a birthday celebration. Her actual birthday is Saturday of this weekend. So happy birthday, Jennifer. We're so happy and glad we're able to bring you a little birthday joy as you celebrate with your friends and family another trip around the sun. As we launch off the docks with a song in the fifth position that we pinned a video of Michael McDonald talking about how he and Kenny Loggins came to write this song together. It's a great video. It's on our Facebook page if you want to check it out. What a Fool Believes, the Doobie Brothers on Yacht Rock Radio.

0: pretty good start to a 5-fade going from the Doobies into Kenny Loggins there with Heart to Heart in the fourth position. A 5-fave for Jennifer Hanks, her favorite songs of all time, right in the middle of the list. Number three now, it's Dr. Hook, Sharing the Night Together on Yacht Rock Radio.
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Steal Away on Yacht Rock Radio. That's the second song on the list today, a five fave for Jennifer Hanks. And that means we've reached the tip of her cruise ship, her favorite song of all time. This is her birthday five fave. She's celebrating her birthday this weekend. And we're happy to do this for you, Jennifer. Happy birthday to you. And your favorite song of all time from Poco, it's Crazy Love on Yacht Rock Radio, number one.

0: Poco, Crazy Love, the top song today on a Five Fave for Jennifer Hanks. It's her birthday, Five Fave. Happy birthday, Jennifer. Plus, her and her husband, John, are going to be in San Diego next month to join me at the San Diego Yacht Rock Festival. It's a cross-country trip for them. Jennifer lives in Louisville, Kentucky. So we are happy to see people from all over America sail to Southern California on Saturday, September 19th for the San Diego Yacht Rock Festival. See you there, Jennifer. Can't wait to shake your hand, wish you happy birthday in person, and enjoy the Yacht Rock lifestyle in Southern California with you. 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I can't wait for it. My name is Captain Adam. I want to thank Jennifer Hanks again for her Five Fave. Thanks to Brad, our engineer, Taylor, our producer, and most of all, you, the passengers. 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
8: Mostly cloudy skies today with scattered showers and thunderstorms. High temperature topping off mid to lower 80s. Few showers and thunderstorms lingering tonight with mostly cloudy skies. Low temperature near 70. And partly cloudy skies on Monday with a chance for a shower thunderstorm. High temperature near 80 degrees. Mostly clear skies Monday night with a low temperature falling to around 60. Then mostly sunny skies on Tuesday with a high temperature in the lower 80s. I'm Severe Weather Team 9 meteorologist Nathan Schott.

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1: Years ago, a battle was fought and an empire was destroyed. 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
6: 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This is the place you come for your hits all the way to number one. 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Last week's top five at number five, Britney Spears.
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6: Number four, Inside That Bottle with Christina Aguilera. Number three, The Backstreet Boys.
8: I want it that way.
6: 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Jennifer Lopez. And number one last week. Can they do it again for 2 weeks? Smash Mouth.
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6: All-Star gets the gold star at the peak of Hit Mountain. Smash Mouth. Did they retain number one, or did they give it up to Jennifer Lopez or Christina Aguilera? The Backstreet Boys are breathing down their necks again, too. Win yourself something big this week on The Countdown. You and a guest at the Four Seasons Resort in Las Vegas. 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How about the Sure Shot? Last time this band was on The Countdown, they went all the way to number one with Kiss Me. They could do it again with this one. There She Goes is the name of the new one from Sixpence.

Sixpence None the Richer, the follow-up to their number one hit, Kiss Me, There She Goes. And we think it could go all the way. That's the sure shot on the countdown this weekend. Rick Dees, and here we go, starting the countdown with the first of three hits from the Notting Hill soundtrack. Here's the story of a woman whose belief in herself is restored thanks to a man she is falling in love with. From Shania Twain, here's a song getting a lot of calls, You've Got a Way, number 40.

Oh, they just nail it. Eileen Edwards and her husband Mutt wrote that. Eileen Edwards is Shania Twain. Mutt, of course, is Mutt Lange. And together they wrote, "You've Got a Way," and "Somehow You Got Me to Believe in Everything That Could Be." On the countdown, here she is back again at number 40, the highest debut of the week. This one, the trio of Tom DeLonge on guitar and vocals. He shares the vocals with bass player Mark Hoppus, Travis Barker on drums from San Diego, California. It's Bleak 182, number 39. What's My Age Again? I took her out.

0: I took her out. It was Friday night. I wore cologne to get the feeling right. Are you ready for this? We started making out. She took off my pants. Whoa. That's when I turned on the TV, and that's about the time she walked out on me.
1: Yeah.
0: I'm 23, but believe me, I'm not acting it. Blink 182 makes their first appearance ever on the countdown and the highest debut of the week at number 39. Rick Dees and Somebody's on the Hotline. Thank you so much. The number is 1-800-742-5333. That's 1-800-742-5333. Hello, who's this, please?
2: Hey, Rick, it's Mark from Lawton, Oklahoma.
0: Hello, Lawton, Oklahoma. And Mark, your question, please.
2: Yeah, I just heard that song from Blink 182. I was wondering, what does the 182 stand for?
0: Well, funny, Mark, I checked into this with the group, and all three say it doesn't stand for anything. Now, when they first got together, they called themselves Blink. An Irish man with the same name, Blink, said, wait a minute, we are going to sue you from Ireland to America. So they said, uh-oh, we like Blink. Let's just call ourselves Blink 182. And over the years, they've joked that 182 was Mark Hoppus's ideal weight, or the number of times Al Pacino said the F word in the movie Scarface, the IQ of their drummer. But actually, 182 means nothing. And I checked with them, and that's the story.
2: Hey, thanks a lot, Rick.
0: You know what, Mark? Anybody else? 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I'm here for you. 1-800-RICK-DEES. Would you like

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19: And a great musical hits weekend to you. I'm standing here with Phil Collins. Read this, Phil, and don't have much feeling. Go ahead.
20: 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Hello, Rick. Come on, play something of mine. You know you love it.
19: Fantastic. Just as requested, No Feeling at All. Terrific, Phil. Number 38 is where you are. You'll be in my heart. Come stop.

0: He's a newlywed, so he calls his wife at home now, and she says,
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0: Yes, Phil Collins, you'll be in my heart.
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0: Be honest with me now. 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

0: Leopard. Down to this week, number 37 on the countdown, as promises. Happy birthday to Vivian Campbell, guitarist for Def Leppard. Vivian, are you listening?
1: Okay, thanks much.
0: Thank you, Vivian. Listen, are you ready to experience Las Vegas on a whole new level of luxury? Well, then take the countdown challenge right now. You and a guest flying on American Airlines, something special in the air. 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Is it the 1776 Overture? 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
0: Excellent, Mr. LaFontaine, and you should switch over to the Hansen's Energy Drink. This coffee doesn't smell right. 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
0: Yeah, yeah, don't drink anymore. 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

What a pleasure to take you straight to number one. And right now, this is a hit that speaks for every hardworking woman listening right now. Have you ever been involved with a lazy, freeloading bum? Well, take advice from Destiny's Child. Tell him to carry his weight or hit the road. At number 36, Bills, Bills, Bills.

Why, you trifling, good-for-nothing type of brother? Silly, silly me, why haven't I found another? Latavia, Kelly, Latoya, Beyonce, it's Destiny's Child, up 4 to number 36 with Bills, Bills, Bills. Rick D's, so glad you're here for the countdown to number 1. Non-stop from Dublin, Ireland, come the 5 heartthrobs known as Boyzone, number 35. No matter.

0: Welcome to the very heart of the Boys Zone. Down 3, number 35 this week, that's No Matter What. And I was checking the backgrounds of these guys, and 23-year-old Shane Lynch of Boys Zone comes from a very musical family. He's the brother of twins Kiwi and Adele Lynch of the group Bewitched. Remember when they were here saying,
1: "Hi, I'm Adele.
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0: Thank you, ladies. Yes, we remember when you did that. Red Hot Chili Peppers performed at Woodstock last month, and Flea, the bass player, went on stage wearing nothing but his bass guitar and his hair dyed green. That got the attention quickly. Here they are, still naked, at number 34, Red Hot Chili Peppers.

0: the Red Hot Chili Peppers on the countdown, flying ahead four, number 34. That's Scar Tissue. And the Peppers are in the middle of a European tour right now, performing at Le Zénith in Paris on Thursday. Rick D's in the hits, and somebody's having a birthday this weekend. Well, if it's you, you share your big day with supermodel Claudia Schiffer. And countdown listener, she's 28. Happy 69th birthday to award-winning actor Sean Connery, and turning 26 this weekend, Howie D, Howard Dwayne Dereau of the Backstreet Boys. Howie, when you were born this weekend back in 1973, this song was number one.
1: Touch me in the morning.
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7: Mostly cloudy skies today with scattered showers and thunderstorms. High temperature topping off mid to lower 80s. Few showers and thunderstorms lingering tonight with mostly cloudy skies. Low temperature near 70. And partly cloudy skies on Monday with a chance for a shower thunderstorm. High temperature near 80 degrees. Mostly clear skies Monday night with a low temperature falling to around 60. Then mostly sunny skies on Tuesday with a high temperature in the lower 80s. I'm Severe Weather Team 9 meteorologist Nathan Schott.
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9: 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Anyway, you ask Jeeves any question. And for people in school, I would imagine this is phenomenal. We just wanted to know what's the best-selling debut album of all time. And we typed it in. Jeeves took just a few seconds, and then here it is. Jagged Little Pill by Alanis Morissette, which has sold more than 28 million copies worldwide. Thank you, Jeeves. And from the CD, this is Alanis, supposed former infatuation junkie, number 33. So pure. Yeah.

0: Alanis Morissette up one to number 33 on the countdown this weekend. So pure. This is Rick Dees and Uncle Joe coming here.
1: 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And now, some more beautiful, relaxing music.

They are lit. Can you tell? Down to this week, number 32, and my own worst enemy, lit guitarist Jeremy Popoff, wears his beard in a 6-inch braid. Look at this thing. And has a portrait of Frank Sinatra tattooed on his right arm. Way to go, Jeremy. And in fact, Jeremy's publicity photo has him sitting at a rock in a lotus position, dyed hair, pierced eyebrow, contemplating how he's lit. This is the D's. Now it's time just for you to get up close and personal. Oh, yes. And this week we get up close and personal with one of music's undisputed divas. Who is she? Well, let me give you a musical hint.

0: Donna, Donna, Donna.
1: Hey, how you doing?
0: Well, wonderful. And Donna, you know what? What does that make you feel like? That's a lot of music there, isn't it?
1: Yeah, I was just sitting here thinking, boy, I should be able to collect some royalties off you guys.
0: Why not? Because it's a great story that people didn't know that you had the gift that God gave you, and all of a sudden it was time for a solo in church one time, and there wasn't a dry eye in the house. It was your first solo, and you just blew them away.
1: Yep.
0: Wow.
1: That's what happened. I was touched by an angel, touched by God. So it was nothing that you can explain. It's just something that happened, and you just go, okay.
0: How old were you then?
1: I think I was eight or nine. I think I was about eight and a half, somewhere in there.
0: And for some reason, it just all came together at that young age. That's amazing. Cool. With Donna.
1: Yeah.
0: How many kids do you have?
1: I have three.
0: Mm-hmm. And are they musical?
1: All of them. Actually, two of them are on the road with me. They're dancing, doing some of the numbers in the show.
0: Isn't that a kick? I mean, to have the family doing that?
1: It is such a gas. I can't even tell you.
0: Oh, yeah, I can imagine. And Donna, you have a new CD of the recent VH1 concert entitled Live and More Encore. Just a taste if you've never heard this one before.

0: lot of calls coming in for that too, Donna. Brand new from Ms. Summer, I Will Go With You. And as we've just mentioned on the D's Hotline, Donna is on tour. She'll be at Caesar's Palace in Las Vegas September 2nd through the 5th, at the Venetian on the 9th. Donna, please say yes to coming in here and performing live for the show, okay?
1: Yes.
0: Give it up for Donna Summer.
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1: Well, just who is the hottest star in all of the universe? Well, it's not who, it's what. The sun is, with a surface temperature of 6,000 degrees centigrade, that's 11,000 degrees Fahrenheit. It is hot, and also the inspiration for so many hits like these. Because

Bluegrass, all hits about the sun, The Beatles, Bill Withers, Fifth Dimension, Elton John, Terry Jacks, Jonathan Edwards, Cream, John Denver, Donovan, Stevie Wonder, Smash Mouth. And now, let's add one more to the list, Lynn and Steal My Sunshine, number 31. I was lying.

0: my sunshine from Toronto. That is Len, L-E-N, soaring ahead. Six, number 31 on the countdown this weekend. The soundtrack of the movie Go is where you can find that if you want to buy it, with Katie Holmes and Scott Wolf. Scott Wolf, by the way, the man from Party of Five. Scott Wolf, one of the nicest guys you ever want to meet, and what a hockey player he is. By the way, as nice as he is, here's a singer who wants to be, well, say it in your own words.
1: I'm a bad girl.
0: Really? Well, actually, Brandy told us you would love to play a character who is bad and the opposite of Moesha, because Moesha is so good. Here is Brandy, who can't help being good in music. Number 30, Almost Doesn't Count.
2: Almost doesn't count.

Brandy Norwood down one this week, number 30 on the countdown. You almost convinced me you're going to stick around, but everybody knows almost doesn't count. This is Rick Dees, and the reviewers say he is one of the greatest guitar stylists of the 20th century. In other words, he has his own style. He's a pioneer, and according to Rolling Stone magazine, Carlos Santana is in the top three of all time. Here he is with Rob Thomas on vocals from Matchbox 20, Smooth Santana.

It's smooth. What feel? Rob Thomas, Matchbox 20 up front for Santana. That's number 29 this week, and we mentioned that Santana's new CD, Supernatural, features guest appearances by many other stars. I have a lot of email and faxes asking to name a few of those. Glad to do it this weekend. Dave Matthews is on the Santana CD, featured in this one, Love of My Life. And this one is called Put Your Lights On, featuring Everlast. Hey now.

0: And how about Eagle Eye Cherry? He's in there with Santana on Wishing It Was.
1: Oh, yeah, yeah, yeah.
0: And if you'd like to hear more, the CD is entitled Supernatural. It's Santana. And guess what?
2: It's on sale now.
0: Rig knees and get ready. The highest jumping hit of the week. You're going to love this thing. Next.
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2: 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Hello, Shelley.
3: Can you possibly play a request?
2: Absolutely. What would you like to hear?
3: I Love You, Came Too Late from Joey McIntyre.
2: Mm-hmm.
3: Because he's my favorite artist because he is so fun.
2: Just curious here, Shelley. One order of Joey McIntyre coming right up, but... How old are you?
3: 4.
2: How about that? They grow so fast in America. Shelley, for you, here's Joey, number 28.

Joey McIntyre on the countdown, up 3 to number 28 this weekend. I Love You Came Too Late. He's on tour right now with Christina Aguilera. What a double team at the Greek Theater, Los Angeles, on Tuesday evening. Rick Dees and his promise, the highest jumper of the week. Wouldn't you know it comes from the hottest man on the planet, and supposedly W Magazine will be printing some nude photos of Ricky Martin. Here's Ricky at number 27, She's All I Ever Had.

0: The biggest mover of the week. There he is, Ricky Martin. She's All I Ever Had. Flying ahead, 9, number 27 on the countdown. Rick Dees here with you, and it's time to set the record straight on Ricky's love life. Listen now. All kinds of rumors have been flying around about Ricky's love life. Is he single? Is he dating someone? Engaged? Playing the field, so to speak? Straight? Gay? Well, Ricky himself addressed these topics a few days ago on the Oprah Winfrey Show. A regular countdown listener out of Chicago. Thank you, yeah. Oprah. Hit him with it.
1: Everybody wants to know, are you single? Women want to know. Men want to know, too, some do.
2: I'm single.
1: You're single.
2: A lot of people tell me, yes, I guess it's because of your career. You're jumping from one place to another. You know where you are today. You don't know where you'll be tomorrow. I'm not going to blame it in my career. Today I'm single because life wants me to be alone. I guess alone in a, you know, quote unquote. Yeah. I'm surrounded by a lot of people that I love and I care about. But today, when it comes to feelings, I'm alone.
0: Give it up for him. He's alone, cheer for him. Because he's alone, cheer for him. Because he's a man, cheer for him. Because he knows how to play guitar, cheer for him. Because he holds a microphone, cheer for him. Ricky Martin, he's sizzling hot. Okay, next, who would say this?
3: Oh, my God.
0: Find out as the countdown continues to the top.
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0: 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Is Chet ready?
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18: 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And 702, of course, is the area code that covers all of Southern Nevada. 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
19: All right, Chet, give it up for him.
0: 702.

Look at this. They're climbing. 702 is climbing to this week, number 26, Where My Girl's At, written and produced by Missy Misdemeanor Elliott. And 702 is giving its first hometown performance in Vegas. When is this going to be? Next weekend? Yep. Part of the Summer Jam Concert Series at the House of Blues. The hits are nonstop. Here's Ricky Martin at number 25, La Copa de la Vida, The Cup of Life.

0: That's the one. That's the song that inspired Brazil to the World Cup Championship last year. La Copa de la Vida, the Cup of Life. Ricky Martin up to this week, the number 25. This is Rick Dees at LFO. Come on in here.
1: What's up? This is Brad.
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0: Number 24.
4: Yeah. I like it when the girls stop by in the summer.

0: Summer Girls. Yes, the trio based in Orlando is LFO, and Rich Cronin and Devin Lima are originally from Boston, and Brad Fischetti is from New York City. The trio now based in Orlando, LFO. Casey and JoJo want to send people to college. How will they do this? We'll show you coming up next. Oscar is on the D's hotline from Hartford, Connecticut right now. Thank you, Oscar, for listening to the countdown on 95.7 KISS FM. Is this right, Oscar?
1: Yeah, man. I want to say I love my mother, love my father. I love Timmy Benson, my boy.
0: Mm-hmm.
1: Love the whole crew.
0: Yes.
1: I'm down with the First Family for Life.
0: Mm-hmm.
1: And all them other dudes in trying to play.
0: Mm-hmm.
1: And me and Nat Allen going to the big time, you understand? We're going to Hollywood.
0: Yes.
1: And Al Haig, he had his day because we played,
0: mm-hmm,
1: toured, and recorded together, understand? That's all.
0: Okay.
1: And then Alpha Alpha came back. And Leroy Jones is the man.
0: Absolutely, Oscar. I'm going to call the hospital one more time and tell them that you got out. Is that okay?
1: Thanks, Rick.
0: Okay, buddy. Back to the countdown as we head toward the top 20 next.
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11: Mostly cloudy skies today with scattered showers and thunderstorms. High temperature topping off mid to lower 80s. Few showers and thunderstorms lingering tonight with mostly cloudy skies. Low temperature near 70. And partly cloudy skies on Monday with a chance for a shower thunderstorm. High temperature near 80 degrees. Mostly clear skies Monday night with a low temperature falling to around 60. Then mostly sunny skies on Tuesday with a high temperature in the lower 80s. I'm Severe Weather Team 9 meteorologist Nathan Schott.

0: What a great weekend combination. Hit music and the countdown to number one. This is Rick Dees, and a new compilation CD entitled Summer Heat is so incredible. We just listened to this week. Went on sale a couple of weeks ago, and tracks by incredible artists are in here. Mary J. Blige, Shantae Moore. Proceeds from this incredible CD go to the UNC Fund, providing scholarships for thousands of students all over the USA. And appearing on the CD, Summer Heat, here's the duo that is proud to be there. At number 23 this week, KC and JoJo, Tell Me It's Real.
1: Are you for me?

KC and JoJo, and I just checked. That's the perfect romantic ballad for the full moon coming on Thursday evening. Look for it everywhere. Down two this week to number 23 with Tell Me It's Real. This is Rick Dees, and the perfect song to accompany a romance on the rocks. This one. Whitney Houston, who just celebrated birthday number 36 about a week and a half ago. Number 22. It's not right, but it's okay.

0: Wow, yes, Whitney Elizabeth Houston up one to number 22. It's not right, but it's okay. Whitney kicks off the European leg of her world tour this weekend in Poland. Derek Green caught Whitney's performance, what was it, about 10 days ago?
1: Just about, yeah.
0: What was she like?
1: Oh, just amazing. Her biggest, I mean, the biggest reaction from the crowd was when she sang I Will Always Love You. That was her closing song, too.
0: Mm-hmm.
1: Just, I mean, she was at the front of the stage, sitting on a stool. It was real intimate.
0: She really has it, doesn't she?
1: Oh, yeah.
0: Unbelievable. Whitney Houston really nails it in person. Catch Whitney, and you're catching a great show. At one point, she brought Bobby Brown and their daughter out on the stage.
1: Right.
0: Did Bobby sing?
1: They both, the three of them sang a little song that looks like they probably made up before the show or something, a little like, kind of a kid's song they sang together.
0: Babyface was there, too, right?
1: Yeah. Also, we saw Quincy Jones, mm-hmm. Ron Howard, and even Vivica Fox.
0: They know a great show, Whitney Houston. Next on the countdown, the singer who once said this to Ricky Lake.
2: Aren't you a little fat for the show?
0: And lived. That's next.
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0: Well, look at this. Another actress has crossed over from the movies to music. 11 years ago, Ricky Lake starred in a movie called Hairspray. Ricky played Tracy Tumblatt, an overweight teen hoping to become a dancer on a popular television dance show. Well, Tracy's arch rival is the beautiful but spoiled Amber Von Tussel, who has this to say when Tracy auditions for the show.
2: Aren't you a little fat for the show?
5: That's enough, Amber.
2: I would imagine that many of the home viewers are also pleasantly plump or chunky.
5: Oh, come on. The show's not filmed in CinemaScope.
6: You're out of line, Amber.
2: Corny, Tammy, can't you see? This girl's a trash can.
0: Oh, then Tracy goes on to win fame, fortune, and true love on the show while a defeated Amber runs home and says,
2: leave me alone, mother, I have a pimple.
0: Amber Von Tussel was played by Colleen Fitzpatrick, and today she is known on the countdown as Vitamin C. Colleen Fitzpatrick, Vitamin C, one and the same, and one hit at number 21. It's called

Oh, that's Lady Saw from Jamaica doing that great reggae hip-hop along with Vitamin C. Jumping ahead to number 21, it's Smile. We checked with Colleen about using the stage name Vitamin C, and she says she likes the ambiguity of it. People don't know if Vitamin C is a solo artist, a group, a man, a woman, a singer, a hip-hop artist, maybe a food supplement. They don't know. Number 20 on the countdown, direct from their appearance on the latest issue of Teen People magazine, Nick, Jeff, Drew, and Justin, it's 98 Degrees. I do cherish you.

0: 98 degrees on the countdown, blazing ahead from last week, 5 to number 20, I Do Cherish You. They were here a couple of weeks ago, and we found out some secrets about 98 degrees. The rest of the guys call Nick Quadzilla because of his huge quadriceps. Look at this picture of his right thigh.
1: It's huge!
0: It really is. Unbelievable. Way to go, Quadzilla. Now, for several years after their formation in 1985, here's a band who spent many weeks on the road living on bread and mayonnaise sandwiches. Yes, I did say bread and mayonnaise sandwiches. That's it. Today it's lobster with drawn butter, and they can afford to take the first 20 rows out for cheeseburgers at a show. The Goo Goo Dolls, and the latest in the string of hits, number 19, it's called Black Balloon.

0: Oh, can you feel it? The years turn over and the angels fall without you there. The Goo Goo Dolls, 2 weeks at number 19 on the countdown. Black Balloon. Philadelphia, get ready for a full stage go on Wednesday. The Dolls perform at the East Center in Philly. Well, this is Rick Dees. Would you like to win 10 free CDs just like that?
1: Yeah.
0: Well, call me right now. The number, 1-800-RICK-DEES. That's 1-800-RICKDEES. Just jump in here and play Stump Me. If you stump me, you get the 10 CDs and ask me anything you want, preferably about music. And Charlie Turpin in Oxford, Iowa, jump in here. What is it?
2: Hey, I think I can stump you.
0: Okay, take your best shot, Charlie.
2: How old is Johnny Resnick?
0: 33. I'm not looking at a screen or anything. Is 33 right? Is that right?

0: because I don't know. I don't know if I talk when I'm sleeping. I know that there's a problem. I'll accept that as a stump, okay? He stumped. What is your name?
1: Terry Jefferson.
0: Load him down and put call block on his line, okay? It's a done deal. The countdown continues. You're in the top 20.
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0: Mr. Edwin McCain is here at number 18 this week. I could not ask for more.

Edwin McCain hangs in there 2 weeks at number 18 on the countdown. I could not ask for more. Which, if you think about it, is another way of saying I've had enough. In which case, I could not ask for more than the love you give me really means I've had enough of the love you give me, and that's it. I mean, if you really break it down. Now, here's the trio who probably received a lot of free MAC cosmetics. They mentioned the company no less than 5 times in this song. Listen to the treatment TLC gives to the concept of no matter how pretty you are on the outside, you've got to start with the inside. Unpretty.

0: TLC on the countdown. 2 weeks at number 17 with Unpretty. Rick Dees, and we are doing a double team on you this weekend.
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0: And Ricky, wail away on number 16.

It was number one for weeks of the countdown, Living La Vida Loca, down to number 16. Second week in a row, Ricky Martin has had three hits on the countdown, and we have some email about that from Henry Cole of Park City, Utah. Henry says, has anyone else ever matched that accomplishment of three hits on the countdown? The answer, yes, Henry. Back in February 1993, Whitney Houston had three hits on the countdown from the Bodyguard soundtrack, hit number one.

0: and hit number three. I am every woman. I have nothing, and I will always love you. Three were on the countdown at the same time back in 1993 in February, a feat that was unmatched until this past week. Ricky Martin, way to go. And, of course, way to go, Whitney Houston. What is the sexiest thing about a woman? According to Enrique Iglesias, his answer just moments away.
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0: Good job, Matt, and here you are with Citizen King. Better days at number 15, and the bottom drops out.

I've seen better days. And then the bottom drops out. Three consecutive weeks at number 15 for Citizen King, who will be in concert at Toad's Place in New Haven on Thursday evening. Have you ever been to Toad's Place? What a place to be. Say hi to Toad when you're there. What one thing about a woman is the biggest turn-on for Enrique Iglesias? He says, talent. Even if she's not the most beautiful woman in the room, he says he goes for the talent. And what is Enrique's definition of talent? Being able to tie a cherry stem into a knot using only her tongue. Enrique. Number 14, Bailamos.

0: He's Enrique Iglesias.
1: And his personals?
2: He's 6'1", weighs 178 pounds, wears a size 10 shoe, and his full name is Enrique Iglesias Preisler.
0: Thank you. That was fantastic. I don't know who that was, but she was terrific. Up to this week, number 14, Bailamos. This is Rigney's, and the music video for this song has been nominated for 2 MTV Video Music Awards, Best Video from a Film, and Best Female Video. The film, Austin Powers, The Spy Who Shagged Me, the female, Madonna. And number 13, Beautiful Stranger.

0: Madonna, down 5 this week, number 13 with Beautiful Stranger. That beautiful daughter of hers, Maria Lourdes Ciccone Leon, better known as Lola to her mom, was out shopping for shoes in Beverly Hills with mom. We saw her looking for some platform sandals. They're half-inch little wedge soles, which sell for about $80 for a pair. Is that right?
1: Yeah.
0: Which is a bargain in Beverly Hills, California. These right here, 2 hits away from the top 10. Let me promise you this. Some big surprises in the top 10 this week. Speaking of which, let me see if we can give a little surprise to somebody in Dallas, Texas right now. We're calling Look Out.
2: This is Donna.
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2: Hi, Rick.
0: It's a pleasure having you as one of the 7 listeners. Thank you.
2: One of 7?
0: Now, they classify you as a representative for the Texas Triangle.
2: Yes, sir.
0: What is that?
2: It is a statewide gay and lesbian news weekly.
0: And you're headquartered out of Dallas?
2: Yes.
0: Great to have you listening this weekend. Donna, I'm going to do this. I'm going to play a song. You tell me the answer. It's just that simple. Here we go. Yeah! Okay, is that Black Box, the Blackout All-Stars, or Black Street, Donna?
2: It's the Blackout All-Stars.
0: There she goes.
2: I like it like that.
0: There we go. Congratulations. You just got yourself a Panasonic DVD system.
3: All right.
0: This is the one that features the 5.1-channel digital sound picture quality, a universal remote. It doubles as a CD player. It's like having 2 systems in one. You're listening this weekend. Are you listening to 106.1 KISS FM this weekend?
2: Oh, yes.
0: We're on every single
2: All
0: weekend.
2: The time.
0: Cannot thank you enough. What a great station and an honor to be on. Of course, who does the morning show?
2: Kid Craddock.
0: He is number 1, and a pleasure to be on the same station. Have a great weekend, Donna, and thank you for winning.
2: All right. Thanks, Rick. You are the greatest.
0: Thank you, Donna, and a pleasure to have Dallas every single weekend locked into the countdown to number 1.
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13: Hey. Mostly cloudy skies tonight with a few showers and thunderstorms lingering. Low temperature falling to near 70 degrees. Partly cloudy skies for your Monday with a chance for a shower or thunderstorm. High temperature topping off near 80 degrees. Mostly clear skies Monday night with a low temperature near 60. And mostly sunny skies on Tuesday with a high in the lower 80s. Mostly clear Tuesday night. Low temperature falling back to around 60 degrees. And I'm Severe Weather Team 9 meteorologist Nathan Schott.

How about this? Only two hits stand between you and the top 10 on the countdown. First of all, this is the hottest requested song over the last 3 hours, Sarah McLachlan, number 12.

0: She melts the ice in her home of Nova Scotia. Now living in Vancouver, Sarah McLachlan, down to this week number 12. I Will Remember You.
1: This is out of his head, this is out of his mind. Straight jacket round him pulled so tight. I think he missed his medication, but the top 40 sounds fine.
2: Hey! This is Tony.
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0: Number 11. Sometimes.

0: fastball makes a nice jump up to this week to number 11 on the countdown, one away from the top 10. They're on the road right now, the trio of fastball with Sugar Ray and the Goo Goo Dolls at the Tweeters Center in Boston next Friday. Well, speaking of tours, how about a quick trip around the globe? Number one hits around the world right now. In Germany, Eiffel 65 as number one.
1: I have a blue house with a blue window. Blue is the color I'm all that I wear. Blue are the streets and gardens and trees are too.
0: The techno sound of blue, Dabadi. Switzerland's number one song is by Passion Fruit.

0: It's the Bigga-Ding Ding Dong song. It really is. In the UK, 5 has number one. If you're getting down. That's right, 5 has it, number one on the UK charts, number one all over America on the weekly top 40. Will it be Smash Mouth, Jennifer Lopez? Maybe somebody has sneaked to the top spot and didn't tell us about it. That's what it's all about. The top 10 coming up in seconds.
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0: 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Breathe it.

0: Sugar Ray is back in the top 10. That's Someday, climbing 4 to number 10. They just recorded a song with Willie Nelson. Are you sure it's Willie Nelson,
1: absolutely,
0: right?
1: Absolutely.
0: And it's called Angel Flying Too Close to the Ground for the King of the Hill soundtrack CD, scheduled for release in October. Willie Nelson, Sugar Ray, can't wait for that one. Rick Dees and the man who was studying political philosophy at a small university when suddenly, in the middle of a lecture on Plato's Republic, Tal Bachman realized he had to return to his first love, music. In fact, the professor in that class that day gently reminded him,
2: "Mr. Bachman, you will either wake up or get out of my class and stop humming in your sleep."
0: And this song at number 9 was the song he was humming when he was sleeping, She's So

Oh, he has to be so happy. Tal Bachman nails down his first top 10 on the countdown. She's So High, flying ahead 3 to number 9 this week. Come on, let's get wild.

0: the Wild Wild West.
1: Look at all five of them go. There's Will Smith, Kool Moe Dee, and the three members of Drew Hill. All five down two this week to number eight with a Wild Wild West. This is Rick Dees and Julia Rheingold of Frankfort, Delaware. Thank you for listening, Julia, on the Dees Hotline right now. And yes, Julia, what's up?
2: I just saw the video, Wild Wild West.
1: Mm-hmm.
2: How come one of the members from Drew Hill is missing?
1: Well, Julia, you're pretty quick. You saw that. Well, back in March, James Green, whose nickname is Woody, announced that he was leaving the group to pursue a solo career in gospel music. And the other members of Drew Hill, Cisco, Nokio, and Jazz, totally supported Woody's career change. In fact, there are no hard feelings. They'd like to help him on his solo release. So Drew Hill, as you noticed, Julia, is a trio instead of a quartet. I hope that answers your question.
2: Yes. Thank you.
1: And you're welcome. How about another chance to win that trip to the Four Seasons in Las Vegas, the DVD, Palm Theater? I have more than that. Just stay exactly where you are as we approach the top seven. All that happening next.
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19: The big names like Rosie will not come out from behind the curtain, but that's okay. Thank you, Ro. The band you love, Blessed Union of Souls, right here at number 7. Hey, Leonardo, she likes me for me. She don't care.

She likes me for me, not because I sing like Pavarotti or because I'm such a hottie. I like her for her, not because she's fat like Cindy Crawford. She has got so

I'm so glad I found her once again. Hey, Leonardo, she likes me for me. Blessed Union of Souls, 2 weeks at number 7 on the countdown. They're farmers with a beautiful farm just outside of, about an hour outside of Cincinnati, owned by guitarist Jeff Pence. Jeff said about 3 weeks ago he asked some 12-year-olds where food comes from, and they said, supermarkets. That's why he has a farm. This is Rick Dees, and the Farmer of the Year Award goes to Mr. Matt Mitchell. Give it up for Matt Mitchell. A farmer listening to the show. Way to go, Matt. A star right here who has had so little downtime this year. She worked over 300 days in a row. She is in overdrive, as they say. Britney Spears at number 6 on the countdown. Some

0: Britney Spears down one to number six this week. And Britney used to be a Mouseketeer with Disney. Is her contract still with Disney, Melinda?
1: Oh, no. She's completely a free agent now.
0: So she's a free agent. She can do what she wants.
1: Yep.
0: She obviously has a wonderful recording contract, but Britney just taped her TV acting debut. She plays, guess who? Britney Spears in an episode of Sabrina the Teenage Witch as a favor to Melissa Joan Hart, who appears in Britney's next video. So you can see that coming up in about, what, 3 or 4 weeks?
2: Yeah.
0: Tell your friends, she says, to see her in Sabrina the Teenage Witch coming up. Well, here we go. As promised, the Countdown Challenge. You can win this. You and a guest flying on American Airlines. Something special in the air. You'll spend three amazing nights at the Four Seasons Resort. 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
0: Excellent, Mr. LaFontaine, and you should switch over to the Hansen's Energy Drink. This coffee doesn't smell right. What's in it?
4: Dextromethorphan.
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Would you look at this? A full moon coming up on Thursday and only 130 days until a brand new century, a new millennium in 130 days. And right now, let's discover together the top five. And at number five, the band named after the homemade jam cooked by Eddie Vedder's Aunt Pearl. Pearl's Jam. They took off the S and you have Pearl Jam. Last Kiss.

From the discovery of an old 45 hit by J. Frank Wilson and the Cavaliers by Eddie Vedder in an old record shop. He said, look, for a couple of kicks, let's re-record that. It has become the biggest hit of their long, critically acclaimed career. Pearl Jam flying ahead 6 to number 5 with Last Kiss. Rick Dees and number 4 are the group who caused phone lines across the U.S. to be jammed for hours last Saturday. Why? Just because tickets for all of their 40 shows went on sale at the same time. Some tickets, we understand, are now being scalped. $500 for the first 3 rows. Whoa! Backstreet Boys causing all the commotion, and this is why, at number 4, I want it that way.

0: That song never ceases to amaze the staff of the Countdown. Look at everybody dancing, enjoying it, turning the lights down and all, dropping one to number four. I Want It That Way. Kevin Richardson of the Backstreet Boys recently fulfilled a lifetime fantasy. He flew a mission with the U.S. Navy's Blue Angels, the elite flying group, with Lieutenant Keith Hoskins piloting the Boeing FA-18 Hornet. Kevin flew, now this is the truth, at speeds of 650 miles per hour. He simulated some dogfighting in the air. And he said that his eyeballs are still back somewhere over Arkansas right now. Here's a very important date in radio history. This weekend, on this weekend in 1923, the first radio comics made their debut. Bill Jones and Ernie Hare were the Happiness Boys on radio. It was a show sponsored by the Happiness Candy Company. And we have a recording of that first comedy broadcast. Now, the quality is not really good, but this is the way it sounded on the radio, the first comedy on radio back in 1923. Listen.
1: Hello, Bill. How are you today?
2: Just fine, Ernie. How are you?
1: I just came from Aunt Peggy's house, and she's baking pies.
2: How do they smell?
1: They smell good.
0: Oh, it was so easy to get a laugh back in 1923. Those were the great old days. This is Rick Dees. And the top three coming up next.
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11: mostly cloudy skies tonight with a few showers. Thunderstorms lingering. Low temperature falling to near 70 degrees. Partly cloudy skies for your Monday with a chance for a shower thunderstorm. High temperature topping off near 80 degrees. Mostly clear skies Monday night with a low temperature near 60. And mostly sunny skies on Tuesday with a high in the lower 80s. Mostly clear Tuesday night. Low temperature falling back to around 60 degrees. And I'm Severe Weather Team 9 meteorologist Nathan Schott.

0: Don't knock. Please come in. Yes. Hi, and who are you, please?
1: Genie of the lamp!
0: And you are here, obviously, to grant my wishes, I guess?
1: 3 wishes, to be exact. Mm-hmm. An ixnay on the wishing for more wishes. Mm. What would you wish of me?
0: Okay, how about Christina Aguilera? Is that okay?
1: Hang on a second!
2: I'm a genie in a bottle, baby. Mm-hmm. Rick D's, come on in, let me out.
0: Thank you, Genie. Thank you, Christina. Come on out to number 3. Here you are.

0: and Meow.
1: Christina, Maria, Aguilera, and Brittany in Denver. What was your question?
2: Is she saying come on and meow?
1: As a matter of fact, she is. And thank you for pointing that out. No, she's not saying come on and meow. No, no, no. The ending is come on, let me out.
2: Oh.
1: Whoa. Okay. This is Rick D's Nothing But Hits. And hello, Jennifer Lopez.
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1: Right up next to number one, it's number two.

0: Jennifer Lopez, and a second nail-biting week at number two for Jennifer, If You Had My Love. She can take consolation, though, in the fact that she was named Best Dressed Female Star by the readers of Us Magazine. Way to go, Jennifer. She received 26% of the votes, followed in order by Gwyneth Paltrow, Jennifer Aniston, Drew Barrymore, and Elizabeth Hurley. Not bad company. Well, who has kept Jennifer out of number one? She hates these people. Here's a hint. Let me give it to you. You need another hint? How about this? Semi-tone kind of live. Okay, you're still confused? You will not be after we give you number one. It will all become very clear to you. Number one in seconds. And like a thirsty, sun-parched nomad stumbling upon an oasis in the desert, you have arrived at the oasis of hit music, number one on the countdown. And we've had some time to figure this out together. What do these two number one hits have in common with each other? First, from 1980. Won't you take me to Funky Town? Won't you take me to Funky Town? Okay, that's Funky Town from 1980, and from exactly 2 years ago in 1997. Say I want something else to get me through this semi-charmed kind of life. Now, of course, that is Semi-Charmed Life, so what do they have in common, Funky Town and Semi-Charmed Life? Well, the first hit was by Lips, Inc., the second by Third Eye Blind, the only number one bands ever on the countdown whose names contain a part of the human face.
1: You are so stupid!
0: And obscure?
2: Mm-hmm.
0: Well, wait a minute, now you can add one more. The eye and the lips have now been joined by a mouth. Smash Mouth has number one, All Stars.

0: Smash Mouth, and what a great first line of a song. Somebody told me the world is going to roll me because I ain't the sharpest tool in the shed. That's All-Star number one from the Mystery Men soundtrack, the band's second movie hit. By the way, if you're in the Chicago area, catch Smash Mouth in concert with Lenny Kravitz next Saturday. It's at the World Arena, and you will love this show. Can they do it? Can they hold off Jennifer Lopez and Tal Bachman? Can they thumb their nose at the world and say,
1: "Losers! You're all losers!"
0: That's what it's all about. Smash Mouth, number one, right here on the countdown, all the way to the top, produced by CD Media and going to 50 million music lovers like you in 70 countries around the world every single weekend, thanks to the ABC Radio Network. This is Rick Dees. God bless you. Have a terrific weekend. You do deserve it. And stay here for the hits.

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2: 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I'm the captain. 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

0: 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This is UCR Weekend. If you could have anybody's voice in rock and roll, living or dead, who would you choose? I might choose that guy, Paul Rogers. So soulful, just rocks. That one's called Ready for Love. All right, here's the flight plan today. We got an hour of 80s rock. We'll do that later on, called 80s to the Max. UCR Backstage, that's where we go all live in concert. And today, we're featuring guitar gods. If you have a guitar god you'd like us to feature, best way to get a hold of us is on our app, UCR app. That comes direct here to the studio. We got the legends of rock right here. Mr. Tyler, Mr. Perry, Aerosmith is next.
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Aerosmith says that song inspired by Vince Neil of Motley Crue. They were on tour with the Crue, and somebody said, "That dude looks like a lady," referencing Vince Neil. Everybody laughed, proving once again that behind every great classic rock song is a really great story. It's UCR Weekend.

I don't think Sammy Hagar has ever driven 55. You know, our rock and rollers have never been particularly well-behaved. Certainly this band wasn't. It's Zeppelin. It's UCR Weekend.

0: UCR Weekend, Three Doors Down style. That one's called Kryptonite, a song that Brad Arnold from the band wrote while bored in math class. Why didn't I write a song when I was bored back in math class? 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That's what we do here on UCR Weekend.
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18: Mostly cloudy skies tonight with a few showers, thunderstorms lingering, low temperature falling to near 70 degrees. Partly cloudy skies for your Monday with a chance for a shower or thunderstorm, high temperature topping off near 80 degrees. Mostly clear skies Monday night with a low temperature near 60, and mostly sunny skies on Tuesday with a high in the lower 80s. Mostly clear Tuesday night, low temperature falling back to around 60 degrees. And I'm Severe Weather Team 9 meteorologist Nathan Schott.
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A little neon, a little hairspray, and a whole lot of Marshall stacks. That's what the 1980s were all about. We're going back to that decade in just a few, warming you up with Journey at UCR Weekend.

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1: 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Coordinates, the 1980s.
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3: 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The 80s are back. A full hour of 80s on 80s to the max.